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2: It is very smelly. I didn't.
1: Are there fish in the canal?
2: No, there aren't. The canals are filthy. Filled with little bikes and everything.
1: No, really.
2: Prams. I've seen prams in there.
1: What about the odd hake?
2: No, you wouldn't get a hake. You might get a whale.
1: A stupid thing to say.
2: Hey, but it'd be a bicycle whale. It's right. My favourite
1: no,
2: show.
1: No.
2: Come on.
1: No, you can't give yourself a da-da.
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2: Oh, yeah, you can do a Bridgerton tour.
1: How could we do that, guys?
2: Where is Bridgerton set?
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2: Good morning, how are you doing? It's Trina Mara. Well, coming up on today's show, we're going to be joined by Alan Davies, a comedian and actor. You probably know him from QI. He was Jonathan Creek as well, and he's bringing his stand-up show to Ireland later on this year. Paul Mescal Sr. is with us too. He'll be in Are You Dancing at the Gaiety Theatre. We'll find out all about that. Plus, we'll speak to the co-writer and producer Helen Spring. Such a multi-generational show, based in the 60s around the showband era. We'll tell you all about the strip and dip happening today for Aveen's Pink Tie. And if your house is going on the market for sale, you might consider staging it. 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

0: 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Trina Mary here, and Vanya McCarthy is with us from stagemyhome.ie. 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
1: Hi, how are you? Thanks for having me.
0: You're going to have to tell us exactly what it is that you do, because when you stage your home and you go to sell your home, you can make a fortune more. So everyone's interested in that. Tell me more.
1: Well, home staging is a very powerful marketing tool, and presentation really matters. So what happens is, when the home is staged, stands out online, attracts more interest, attracts more buyers through the door, more bids, and that's how the vendors achieve the best return on their investment. Home staging is really improving the presentation of a property, making it feel more like a home, more like a show house, more like a place where people can really imagine themselves living there.
0: Yeah, when we go and we view show homes, you kind of forget almost. You know, when you go into, say, a new build, you forget that when you buy the house, you're just getting the empty shell. The show home is what wins you over, because you can imagine yourself going, well, it has the wow factor, because they've used designers who know the exact type of furniture to put in, the exact pictures, the colours, all that, and no clutter.
1: I know, and it's all very strategic. And the interesting thing is, people actually spend more time looking at the furniture than at the walls.
0: And they're not
1: the
0: buying
1: structure
0: that.
1: Of the home.
0: Yeah.
1: I know, and they're not buying that.
0: It can put you off, though. You know, when you go into a home, if you're looking to buy a house, and you go in and there's just stuff everywhere, it makes you feel like there's no space.
1: It does, and actually it makes you feel like an intruder. It's like you're walking into someone's home and then they will come in through the door any minute. When a property is not staged, and when there is like personal items all around, people do spend less time in that home, and they do feel like they have to quickly look around and get out.
0: Yeah.
1: When a home is depersonalized, when they're not that, you know, when they're not personal items around, pictures and all that, people kind of tend to walk around with a little bit of a slower pace and talk about the home and talk about themselves living there.
0: We know, Vanya, that like when a property goes up for sale, most properties will sell in no time because there is such a demand. So is the staging of it, like, it's not even about getting the sale, it's about getting it in a timely fashion, but getting the most money you can if you're selling your home.
1: So yes, that is correct. And also, they are buyers from overseas now, which we shouldn't really ignore. They decide which properties they will send their buyer's agent to view, or based on the online presentation. Mm. So the property really has to stand online to grab people's attention. And yes, staged properties do spend less time on the market. Now, funny enough, you would actually think that any property will sell in today's market. But actually, we do receive calls for houses which has been launched empty, which are not selling. And they're not moving as, you know, or as quick, or they're not achieving the desired price. They are properties that slip through the cracks if they're not presented to their best.
0: You have to get the feel, don't you, when you go into view a home? You have to get that feeling. There used to be a show on the telly years ago, and it was called The House Doctor. I don't know if you remember that. And it was an American presenter, although I think it was on UK television. It's called The House Doctor. Mm. And she would go into people's homes like that and do exactly what you're doing. She would say, right, there's no curb appeal here. You need to sort that out. You need to do this, that and the other. She'd take all the clutter out and she'd put in different furniture. So tell me what happens then if somebody goes to stage my home. Like, what do you want everyone to clear the houses out, or what happens?
1: Well, that depends on the situation, but you're right there. So that's exactly what we do. We go into a house and we tell them exactly what they should do or they shouldn't do. Starting from the front door, if a property is empty, we kind of assess the light, the layout, and then the type of furniture that needs to be installed, so to be furnished. If it is an ex-rental, we assess the condition of the property, because some ex-rentals, they need repainting, flooring, carpet replacement.
0: Bit of TLC,
1: and then deep clean. Yeah, before the furniture go in. And if it is an occupied home, sometimes we kind of take some of the furniture, not all of them, and then we add more photograph-friendly pieces of art and accessories and cushions just to kind of elevate the look. But we use the homeowner's furniture in that case. So it really depends on the property. And many people will think that one size fits all, and it doesn't. So we start with an assessment, and then we give the advice that that particular property would need.
0: There's a lot of landlords leaving the market now because of the new rules around leases and that. Loads of properties are probably coming up for sale.
1: Yes, and this is very interesting. This year, it was inevitable, so and it is happening, and there is the magic formula of if it is an ex-rental, we have to make sure that it feels like a home and it doesn't feel like an ex-rental. Because, yes, as you said, it has to feel like a home, and people make their final decision based on emotions. They might go and view 3-4 properties this weekend, but then at the end of the day, the conversation is, yeah, this felt like it was the one.
0: Yeah. Okay. Yeah. And sometimes, if you really fall in love with somewhere, you'll go that extra mile. You'll be like, we'll get that extra $5,000 or whatever, just to.
1: Of course you would. Yeah. If that is your forever home, absolutely. Mm. And people would spend more money on a property which is ready to move in. And this is the other absolute goal for home staging, is to present the property in a walk-in condition. So all the work has been taken away from the hands of the buyer. It has been deep cleaned, repainted, carpets replaced, all small repairs tackled.
0: Okay.
1: And the buyer is just kind of ready to put slippers on and move in and live in that property without seeking for the contractors.
0: So you look it's almost like going around doing a snag list. You'll go around anything that's broken, you'll sort it out.
1: Yes.
0: Okay.
1: Absolutely. Because at the end of the day, the vendor wouldn't want small things to come up on the survey or a leak that hasn't been fixed. Because we do go and assess every kind of single corner and make sure that once the property is on the market, it is ready to go.
0: Tip-top condition. So how long does that process take you? That must take ages, does it?
1: Oh, well, it doesn't. Because
0: system,
1: if someone is ready to put a property on the market, they're ready to put it on the market right now.
0: Yeah.
1: So, it may take... Now, it depends on the work that needs to be done, but if it is ready for staging, the turnaround is a couple of days. If it needs to be repainted or flooring replaced, normally staging companies work with contractors, or they have services in-house and make sure that every single step is done it is completed in a timely manner, because it is not really a renovation. It is, as you called it, the snag list.
0: Mm.
1: It is something that needs to be done quickly on budget, because at the end of the day, spend versus return is something very important. And in this case, it is a quite straightforward process, and it wouldn't take more than a week or 10 days.
0: I always say,
1: in most cases.
0: Well, I don't want to move house, but I say, even if I did want to move house, I never would, because I've got too much stuff. The whole stress of it, I just couldn't. It's a big event in people's lives. Fanny, then, so if you do need to remove things from the house, say there's too many pieces of furniture or whatever, are you physically removing that stuff, or are you just telling the person what they need to do?
1: Well, normally we do tell the clients what they need to remove, and then it depends on the circumstances. Sometimes we help them to move these items, and in some cases we also store the items for them.
0: Okay.
1: Or if they prefer, they can hire their own storage unit and they can organize the removal themselves in time that they suits them. Because if someone has lived in their family home for 30 years, they do need a little bit more time to think about what they need to take and what they need to let go of.
0: Yeah.
1: And normally people do prefer to move on their own pace. But for example, if it is an ex-rental, there is full of furniture that they're no longer needed, then we would provide that service and we will remove the existing furniture first before we install the staging furniture. And this is something super important. Sometimes vendors don't realize that when a sale is closed, most of the times the buyer would like this property fully empty. It is, in many cases, it is better to clear the property beforehand.
0: Yeah, you're just working ahead.
1: Then once the sale is nearly closing.
0: That makes sense. Just get it done beforehand instead of then the stress at the end. Now, I do notice the photographs on your website are just beautiful photographs, and they won't catch your eye. And that's what you want. I'm addicted to go. As I said, I'm not moving house, but I am addicted to daft. I'm always looking up. I like to see how other people live. I like to see houses.
1: Me and you both.
0: when there's a nice kitchen or a nice living room, it catches my eye. Now, I did notice some of the sofas and the chairs are white in the photographs. This is why we can put white sofas in the home, because it's staged. Nobody is sitting on
1: these. Nobody sits on them.
0: They're not getting dirty.
1: And this is the funny part, that so many people will say, oh, I just want to buy everything. And then once I have a deeper conversation with them, I do get calls and the buyers want to buy all the furniture in the property. But actually, when we have a realistic conversation, well, nobody wants to buy a white sofa or white dining chairs,
0: no.
1: Really.
0: No, especially if you have children. Just don't waste your money, honestly. They're going to be filthy by tomorrow.
1: Absolutely, yes. That is an absolute no-go.
0: And if you have dogs or pets or anything like that, yeah. Is it an expensive thing? Or do you do kind of based on somebody's budget to have you come in and stage the home?
1: Now, if furniture installation and furniture rental and the entire staging process is involved, it is an investment to consider. Now, it is in and around 1% of the asking price of the property.
0: Okay.
1: And in most cases, the vendor do get return on that investment. But for example, if it is a family home and it is occupied and it is furnished, then staging could start from €1,000. And,
0: okay.
1: And that could be just for accessories and moving of furniture and some pieces of art, etc. So it is a larger investment if the property is larger, of course, and it is a smaller investment if it is a minimum staging kind
0: of
1: required.
0: Looking at some of the photographs on your website, and some of these areas and roads I'm familiar with, I can't get over that these are these houses. They look so well. They look so nice.
1: Thank you. Well, this is the power of staging, just to really make these homes shine.
0: I'd love to see your house now, Vanya.
1: Everyone will think that my house looks like a staged house, and all the furniture is white and cream. And this is not the reality that we live in. Now, we don't live in staged houses. Now, we buy into that dream. I want to live in a staged house. Like, don't take me wrong, but I have three children, and my three children are not very clean children. I mean, they are clean children, but they make lots of mess. So it is a lived-in house. It is not a very glamorous house, but it is a very happy home.
0: Yes.
1: And that's what everybody wants at the end of the day, a happy home.
0: Yeah.
1: But if I go and I view a house that looks like my house, well, if I'll buy it, I don't really know. I can't guarantee that now.
0: I love your honesty. Do it just to sell the house, and then it can go back to your chaos. Vanya McCarthy there, thanks so much. And come here, your husband is a very talented photographer as well, so he actually takes the pics and everything at the end.
1: He does, yes, and he has a fantastic eye. We stage it, and then he would take the photography.
0: So have a look there at our website, stagemyhome.ie. Vanya McCarthy, thanks so much for coming on. And if you want to, you know, your asking price to be a little bit higher than you would normally get, definitely consider this to make the home look smashing for the sale.
1: Thank you so much. Thanks a million for having me.
0: It's Ireland's Classic Radio. Bye.

0: Ireland's Classic Hits Radio. Happy Saturday. It's Trina Mara here on Something for the Weekend. Well, on the way, we're going to chat to Helen Spring. She is the co-writer and producer of Are You Dancing? It opens at the Gaiety Theatre on the 9th of June, so not long to go. And this is a great multi-generational play for anybody who was interested in the show band era. Just a great night of entertainment, actually. We're going to find out all about that. Plus, we'll chat to one of the stars later on in the show, Paul Mescal Sr. Helen's coming up next on Ireland's Classic Hits Radio.
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0: It's Classic Hits Radio. It's Trina Mara, and I have to tell you about a great new show coming to the Gaiety Theatre the 9th until the 13th of June. Are you dancing? The producer of the show and co-writer, Helen Spring, is with us today. Hiya, Helen.
1: Hiya, Trina. How are you? Thank you so much for speaking to us.
0: Do you know, the artwork alone on this tells you exactly what this show is about. Just fantastic. Take us back to how this story started for you.
1: Well, yes. So, Trina, my best friend Carol and co-writer Carol Gleason, we had set up our theatre production company back in 2016, and originally we produced sort of well-known plays and dramas, and then it was an ambition of ours to write something. So we took the plunge, and we knew we wanted to write something Irish, something that was rooted in culture and something that involved music, which we both love. So we sort of took out the history books, so to speak, and amidst the heavier periods in Irish history, we stumbled upon the wonderful 1960s, 1950s, 60s show band era, and it just revealed itself at such a vibrant and rich time to set a play, and something that was theatrically not really represented on the stage. So yeah, that was the starting point of it all, and so began the research then, speaking to lots of different people from both sides of the industry side and people who went to the dances, and gathering information from documentaries, books, everything we could to pull together a story.
0: You didn't make life easy for yourself now, Helen, did you?
1: We didn't. Wow. You know, most people start off by maybe writing a one or two person show. We didn't think logistically when we started writing. We were getting carried away with the whole era and the vibrancy of it. And so we ended up with quite a large scale production. Mm. We've almost 30 people on stage, including a live 7-piece show band who are phenomenal. So,
0: do you know, I've heard so much about it. Obviously, I'm far too young to know about the show bands, but I've heard so much about the show bands.
1: And like me.
0: Yeah. But even Billy McGuinness was on the show there last week from Aslan, and he was telling me how his father had been in a show band, and of course Nicky Byrne's father, Nicky from Westlife, his father had been in a show band. And it seems to me that there's so many people who their fathers and their family members were in show bands. It was just such a massive culture thing in Ireland, wasn't it?
1: Absolutely, and which is one of the reasons why Carol and I felt that it was something that should be showcased, not only to the people who live through it, and for that reason it's nostalgic for them, but more so even for the younger people, who to give them this eye-opening glimpse into the not so distant past.
0: In terms of all the costumes, I love the 1960s fashion. I'm always raging. My mom used to have this. My mom was really, really into fashion in the 60s, and the photographs are just incredible. She looked like a model back then, and
1: I know.
0: She had this trunk in her mother's attic for years, like for 40 years, full of her original dresses and all the rest. And then the house was being done up, and somehow this trunk was moved, and I think it ended up in a skip.
1: No.
0: It's a crime, isn't it?
1: It is a crime. Yeah, the fashion is really fun, and especially all of the girls involved in particular, they have great fun with the fashion and with our costume designer. And even the lady who does our hair for the show, she does such fabulous hairstyles, and there's a lot of backcombing involved, so the day after is not so fun. A lot of beehives, but it's a lot of fun to dress up and play these characters. For sure.
0: I mean, the fashion couldn't be more different to today. What do you think of some of the things people
1: are wearing? Really couldn't.
0: Yeah.
1: I know, it really, really couldn't. And I suppose there was an elegance with, especially with the ladies as well. You know, a lot of them were wearing skirts and heels. And I know we're living in tracksuits these days.
0: It absolutely puts me to shame when you think, like, the state of me, I'd go out in the leggings all the time. I'm sure I'm talking to you here in a pair of jeans and runners.
1: And you look kind of the same.
0: There's not a chance that anybody would have been, they wouldn't put the bins out without the hair and the makeup. Up and everything done back then.
1: I know.
0: Yeah.
1: I know. It was completely different. Yeah.
0: So some of the songs that will be featured in this show, what do you have?
1: Oh, we have an amazing mix of songs. The ones that people will obviously know and love. We couldn't go without the Hookabook, Brendan Boyer. Mm-hmm. We have Candy Store on the Corner, Dickie Rock, Blueberry Hill, Rock Around the Clock, Hit the Road, Jack. We have If I Could Choose, which was the Sean Dunphy song. It was actually a Eurovision winning entry, I believe. So lots of amazing show band hits that are played during our dancehall scenes by our incredible band, as I said, our electric band that will lift the roof off the Gaiety. And then we also have some singing and transition music as well, with a nice smattering of songs from that era, not just show band music, but Irish music too.
0: Yeah.
1: So a lovely mix.
0: They're all going to be wrecked by the end of it. They'd be so tired at the end of the run.
1: They are, especially the dancehall scenes, for sure. They're quite energetic. It's very much a play with music though, so the other scene scenes are then more story-led, let's say. Mm-hmm. But there's a lovely balance then between the big show band dancehall scenes and then the acting scenes as well.
0: Yeah. What a lovely night out this would be for, you know, a couple of different generations, really.
1: Absolutely. And that's what we've said from the beginning. It is something that's so intergenerational. It's for all ages. Well, maybe 12 plus, but, you know, in terms of young and old alike. Do you know, with the turn of the weather in the last few days, I'm looking out here at the rain, and what a better way to spend a night, especially if it is going to continue like this, to lift your spirits, is to come to a show like this in the Gaiety.
0: Paul Mescal Senior is going to be coming on the show very shortly as well. He's starring in this as Shamey, the bar owner, and you've got a load of other people in there, some fabulous actors and performers as well. So thank you so much for coming on. There's Helen Spring, thank co-writer you. And producer of Are You Dancing On at the Gaiety Theatre at the 9th until the 13th of June. Thanks so much, and the best of luck.
1: Thank you so much, Trina. Thank you.
0: It's Ireland's Classic Hits Radio.

0: Classic Hits Radio, something for the weekend. It's Trina Mara. Now, still to come, we're going to find out all about the strip and dip happening this morning. This is an aide of Aveen's Pink Tie. We'll chat to comedian and actor Alan Davies, and we'll catch up with Paul Mescal Sr. as he takes to the Gaiety. It's all coming up on Something for the Weekend.
1: Mary, I must tell you something. I finally got rid of Mick.
2: And are you sure he's gone, gone?
1: Oh, without a doubt. I got the cert to prove it. I reckon he hadn't many miles left in him.
2: Jeannie Mac.
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0: It's 7 o'clock. Good morning. I'm Jane McNamara. The US president insists the situation with Iran is going well despite strikes from both sides during the ceasefire. America's Central Command says it's shot down a number of Iranian drones heading towards the Strait of Hormuz. Iran's Revolutionary Guard says it's retaliated by firing missiles at US bases in Kuwait and Bahrain. It comes just hours after Donald Trump's told NBC's Meet the Press he's totally destroyed the Iranian military.
8: Most of the drone factories have been knocked out. Most of the launching pads have been knocked out. And most of the missile manufacturing areas have been knocked out, but they still have capacity. Maybe 21-22% of their missiles. It's a lot of missiles, but it's not what it was when we first attacked.
0: A fresh arrest and a court appearance have marked the latest stage of an investigation into a fatal stabbing in Dublin city centre. Cian Balogun died after the attack on Clarendon Street on Monday morning. Daniel Pitcher reports.
9: A teenage boy remains in Garda custody this morning after being arrested in connection with the fatal stabbing of 21-year-old Cian Balogun in Dublin city centre earlier this week. The juvenile, who's aged in his mid-teens, was arrested yesterday as part of the investigation into the fatal assault on Clarendon Street in the early hours of Monday morning. The arrest came on the same day a 25-year-old Galway man was granted bail after appearing before the courts on charges arising from events surrounding the incident. Joshua Brodericks of Glen Dara in Rahoon in Galway is accused of assaulting a man and a woman and engaging in violent disorder. Gardaí alleged that he led a group that chased Mr. Balogun and his friends through the city centre before the fatal attack took place. Mr. Brodericks is not accused of any offence directly relating to Mr. Balogun's death, and investigations are continuing.
0: The Irish Nurses and Midwives Organisation has served industrial action on the HSC in the southwest. It says their members are not happy with proposed staffing levels at the newly built Killarney Community Nursing Unit. INMO Industrial Relations Executive Catherine Courtney explains their concerns.
10: The new unit in Clarendon Community Nursing Unit has been a number of years in the making, really. It has been completed since autumn of last year with the lights on fully for the last number of months. We've only recently begun engagement with the HSC in relation to the move to the new unit, and our INMO members, who are professional registered nurses, believe that the staffing levels proposed by the HSC are not at the safe level.
0: Four in ten parents with children in religious-run primary schools say they would prefer a multi-denominational school. That's according to a government national survey on school patronage. Educate Together says that level of demand could support more than 1,200 multi-denominational primary schools nationwide, yet there are just 155 currently. The organisation has welcomed the release of school-specific survey results to primary schools this week. Educate Together is calling for government support to help expand school choice across the country. Vladimir Putin says there's no point meeting with Ukraine's leader for face-to-face peace talks. At an economic summit yesterday, the Russian president said Moscow was calmly and resolutely working towards its goals in the conflict. Vladimir Zelensky says Russia is once again choosing war. The countdown begins to the end of an era for one of Ireland's greatest ever athletes. The official announcement of a Croke Park fight for Katie Taylor was announced yesterday.

0: Walk off into the sunset a very happy person, particularly. I think she's given it her all.
1: And that's your news at 4 minutes past seven.
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1: A cloudy and wet start for most with spot flooding. The rain will be heavy in places. There will be some dry conditions later on though with the odd sunny spell and a temperatures of 13 to 17 degrees.
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1: Good morning. How are you? It's Trina. I hope you're enjoying the show now. Still to come, we're going to catch up with Alan Davies, a comedian and actor. You'll know him from QI. He was Jonathan Creek as well. And he's coming to Ireland with a stand-up show, his first in a decade. Paul Mescal Sr. is going to be on as well. We're talking all about Are You Dancing, which opens at the Gaiety Theatre on the 9th of June. And he's all set for the Strip and Dip happening very shortly. It's an aid of Aveen's Pink Tie. We'll find out all about that next.
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0: Ireland's Classic Hits Radio. It's Trina Mara, and I want to talk to you today about a charity that I'm sure you've heard of, Aveen's Pink Tie. Dee's here to fill us in all about the fundraising efforts and what's going on. So you might just take it back to the beginning about Aveen's Pink Tie and how it came to be set up and what the charity actually is, Dee.
1: Sure, absolutely. Aveen's Pink Tie was set up when beautiful Aveen Norman unfortunately died of cancer, and Jimmy, her dad, and his best friend Mick Rochford basically set up the charity because they could see from the hospital like the desperation in the family. So like we offer like financial support, you know, if people need accommodation, like people were sleeping in their cars, they didn't have enough for parking, you know, because when a child goes through, you know, childhood cancer, one of the parents has to, you know, stop work. And if you're a single parent, you know what I mean, financially it's very difficult, along with the trauma of your child going through cancer. So that's where we're a practical organisation. So we're a team of people that will help families all over Ireland any way we can to make sure that their journey is just that little bit easier.
0: I'm just looking at the beautiful photograph of Aveen on the website here, 8 years of age when she passed away, and it would just absolutely just break your heart. And if you could do anything to help a family like this going through this horrific time, wouldn't you just do it? Wouldn't you give the price of a cup of coffee or whatever it is? And I know Aveen's Pink Tie, like the reason it was called Aveen's Pink Tie is because the men at the funeral wore pink ties.
1: That's right, yeah. And that's where the name was born as well. So all the men wore pink ties, and then that's what they thought, that'd be a great, so it's Aveen's Pink Tie.
0: Because she loved pink.
1: Lovely. She loved pink. She was a real little girly girl.
0: Mm. So what is it that you're doing? I know you're always looking for funds in. You can never get enough, really, because there's always, unfortunately, there's always a family affected by childhood illness like this. What is the next event that you're doing?
1: Yeah, the event is happening today down in Mahermore Beach in Wicklow. We start at the Arklow Bay Hotel from 8 a.m. Boogie buses leave at 10, or you can just drive up to the beach and join us. People can register still as late as today on stripanddip.ie. The Strip and Dip is a ladies-only event where hundreds of mad women get together, and we have the best time ever. And this year we're going for our third Guinness World Record for the largest gathering of people dressed in 80s clothing. So basically, it's going to be crazy. Guinness adjudicator will be there counting us all on the way down, and then hopefully we'll get our record, and then it's close off and into the water we go.
0: Now, are you looking for women to take part in the dip, or are you looking for people to sponsor the dip?
1: It's really both now, Trina, to be honest. We'd love more women, and the women can go on to stripanddip.ie if they would like to join us. It'd be very welcome. Loads of women go by themselves as well, so no woman should say, oh my God, none of my friends want to go. Just come anyhow. Everyone's looked after on the day. Like, this event has been going on now 13 years, and we've raised 1.4 million for the charity so far.
0: Wow.
1: So we're delighted with ourselves. So we're hoping that maybe we even might get to the 1.5 million.
0: And is there an easy way that people can donate, or what's the easiest way that people listening right now can actually give?
1: It's literally log on to stripanddip.ie, and there's a big donation button when you go in there, and you donate to us directly there.
0: The last thing, if you do have a sick child, the last thing you want to be thinking about is, I don't know how you're going to pay for a hotel or all. Like, there's just so much involved. It's mind-boggling.
1: Yeah, and a lot of the families are outside Dublin as well, so that's where a lot of the accommodation, they're coming up from Kerry, down from Donegal, and they've nowhere to stay. That's where we help them out.
0: And they're still trying to cover their own mortgage and cover the bills, and maybe other children at home being minded, and there's just so much stress for family.
1: And we're always looking after the siblings as well. Or say, for instance, a few months ago, somebody, they didn't have enough money for oil, so you know, we help them out, get some oil in their oil tank, you know what I mean? It's just trying to make it that little bit easier for them.
0: Well, the last thing you need to be worrying about is financial things when your little one is
1: horrific. It's just awful. It's just an added stress as well for the parents.
0: Aveen's dad, I mean, when he set this up, I bet he never thought that it was going to have such an impact over the coming years afterwards, you know?
1: Absolutely. And it's lovely for Jimmy as well, like, because it's Aveen's legacy. Like, Aveen has helped so many families. And with the Strip It Dip on, we did a world record in 2018, and we raised $500,000. We bought a house out in Crumlin, which is used for a respite house for the families, you know, attending the hospital.
0: Yeah.
1: Because Crumlin is the centre of excellence. Like, all the kids have to go to Crumlin. So we have that as well. And we've just got so many nice things that we've done so far. And like, our supporters are wonderful. And the families that we help are just so wonderful as well to us.
0: Well, look, Dee, I wish you all the very best. And listen, guys, put yourself in these families' shoes and thank your lucky stars that your children are healthy and well. And if you could help other families in any way, do it. I mean, it's only a couple of quid, you won't notice it gone at all. Thanks so much, Dee. The best of luck now.
1: Thank you very much, Trina, really appreciate it.
0: It's Ireland's Classic Hits Radio.

0: 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Good morning. How are you doing? It's Trina Mara. Well, on the way next, we're going to catch up with Paul Mescal Sr. He's in Are You Dancing at the Gaiety, opening on the 9th of June. Such a multi-generational play, but especially for anybody who was interested in that show band era. We'll chat to him next on Ireland's Classic Hits Radio.
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1: Hello, Trina. How are you? I was listening to you one day, and yes, I was reading... Oh, hey, I know that song. I know that song.
0: Paul, question for you.
1: Yes, Trina.
0: Are you dancing, what?
1: Am I dancing? Well, you know, I am dancing. We're going to the Gaiety on the 9th to the 13th of June. That's a big tongue twister, but we are going, and it is all about dancing. But fortunately for the world doesn't get to see me dance.
0: What? Ah, why not?
1: Now, there's another 29 people on the stage, most of whom are dancing, so I'm not selling you up. There will be lots of dancing in Are You Dancing? Hence the name, hence they're bringing on a load of dancers, and really, really top-end dancers.
0: So for anybody who's younger, Are You Dancing was the way to chat up somebody in a nightclub back in the day. You asked them up to dance, well, and you found your wife or your husband.
1: Well, yeah, except it goes back even, it's even more, it's broader than that, because the dance halls were a massive cultural thing that happened in the 60s and 70s. The show bands, which were all the rock and roll tunes of the American culture and the Beatles and all of those kind of songs, and they brought them to the people of rural Ireland. Mm. So to go to see a show band, you got to see top-end musicians performing at very high level, and then you went and you met your prospective partner there as well, and that would be one of the lines when you met somebody, you would go over and you might ask them, are you dancing?
0: Are you dancing?
1: Or it was another line, how would you like to be buried with my people, I think was another one, but that was kind of a bit more down the line.
0: I mean, that was very romantic, Paul. That was a real...
1: Yes, it was. It had its own nuance about it, I suppose, yeah.
0: Very different to the days now of Tinder and all those dating apps.
1: Well, again, I'm kind of caught between both ends of it. I just came in at the very end of the dance hall. The dance halls died out pretty much overnight show bands died out in the early 80s, pretty suddenly. And I was actually at one or two of the events. And the other end of it, the Tinder thing, I don't know anything about that. You know, I don't know anything about that. But anyway.
0: So where did you meet your missus then? It wasn't a dance.
1: No, actually, it wasn't in any of the dancing things. I met in a music society. I was performing in a music society in Greystones, and she was one of the people in the thing, and we just collided together, and that was it.
0: That was it. Because I was going to say, like, your lovely wife, Dervla, is a real chatterbox as well. I'm going, this whole family, they're very much got the gift of the gab, so I knew there must have been something there. So she was in a musical society as well.
1: Yeah, I'll tell her you said she was a chatterbox. Yeah, but she is actually well able to talk. As you know, she wrote a book there recently, yeah. And she goes and she gives talks about the book and the content of the book. And I'm amazed at the fact, the way that she can actually, you know, when the light goes on, she just talks, which is a great gift. She knows what she's talking about, so she's quite good at that. I think it's one of the great premises for talking is to know what you're talking about, and she knows that.
0: She absolutely does. Yeah, no, I think she's got a real gift for. She's made for the telly. I can see her actually being a telly presenter. The fact she did all the Davina McCall podcast and the chat shows and everything.
1: Yeah, well, you said a gift, and I think it is a gift to get that part of your brain that can open up about things and that can be honest and can just say things in a meaningful way. You know, so I think that is a gift.
0: So, Paul, talk to me about, you mentioned you were in the musical society. You had a real interest in this kind of world, didn't you? From a young age, you kind of dipped in and out of it.
1: Yeah. Well, actually, I actually paid a pilgrimage to John B's pub in Listowel, but we'll get to that in a second. Yeah. See, my father was interested in drama when he was growing up in the 50s and 60s, and then he put me in a play written by John B. Keane in the late 70s, and that was my first encounter with the stage. And in one way or another, since then, I have been on and off the stage. So you might be a very active service, very active at the time I met Dervla, from the time I was from aged about 23 up to about 27, 30 kind of thing. Very, very active in it. And then with life and children and all of that, you kind of just drifted away from it. But I would always drift back to it. Yeah. So it was a constant. But now that I've more time as a retired, I'm retired now. So, well, I still have breath in me. And so I decided to kind of get back into doing as much more theatrical or dramatic stuff, you know. If something suitable arrives, I'll have a go.
0: No, I know what you mean. The whole thing, life takes over. You've bills, you've mortgages, you've all that thing, and then you put it to bed for a little bit and then come back to it. So in this, A show band story, who do you play?
1: Okay, well, actually, it's that ties in nicely with how I got asked to play the part. I got a call from Carl Gleason, who is the co-writer of this show. I was in work at the time. time because I hadn't retired. And she said, Paul, she said, we got your number from so-and-so. We'd like to see, we're interested in you to play a part of a person in this play. And I said, well, tell me about the person or what is it? Well, she said, he's a cantankerous, belligerent, unkind, uncaring individual with an incomplete sense of himself. And I said, oh, well, when would you like me to start? I think is how I put
0: you
1: it.
0: Think of me
1: you
0: know, first?
1: I said, but you had me at belligerent, you know. Yeah. So I got involved in it, and yeah, he's the whole of the story centers takes place in this fella's pub. He's the publican, and he's quite a troubled individual. It's a subplot now within the play, but we find out that he's bitter and unhappy for a particular reason as the play evolves. And we find out that there's a reason. Not everybody should be. You should never judge the book by the cover. It's a nice way to look at him because he's the way he is because of the way life has impacted him. So I'm not going to say any more. You're going to have to go and see it to find out the rest. 9th to the 13th in the Gaiety Theatre.
0: He's been told, plug the gig there, plug the gig. There's so many people on the stage. My God, I can only imagine what the dressing rooms are like backstage with that.
1: Well, yeah, we haven't been to the where we're going into the Gaiety on Sunday, as is the normal routine for a show going into a place like that. So I've no idea what the backstage scenario is like. When we did the Olympia 2 years ago, and it was really nice. With loads of different rooms and places and everything, you know, to get dressed and do all of that stuff, you know. But it was great. I'm expecting the Gaiety to be something very similar, but I'm really looking forward to going into the Gaiety.
0: If there were still phone boxes on the streets of Dublin, you might find yourself getting changed in one of them. There's so many of you. You'd Superman that did that. You got changed in a
1: An image that will stay with me for the rest of the day.
0: And Paul, what a showbiz family you have. You're the original. You're the original Paul Mescal. You're Paul Mescal Senior.
1: Yes. Yes, I am. Yeah, I get that from time to time. Yes, I am.
0: Who might your son be? Would we know him at all?
1: He's just a normal person. Just a normal person. I don't know if you'd know him. Just a normal person. Yeah, no. Actually, I did say to him when he kind of got into the theatrical world first, the last time I was in the Gaiety was to see him perform just before COVID. He was in a production of The Lieutenant of Inishmore, and I went to see him in that. So now I'm in the same theatre. That's
0: now
1: just
0: you're
1: nice.
0: There. He can come see you.
1: It's a circular thing. Yeah. Well, I don't know whether he will or not now, but it would be nice if he could come, but I doubt if he will because of his shooting schedule at the moment. It's quite busy.
0: Oh, yeah, because he's probably rarely home, is he, these days?
1: Very infrequently, quite busy, you know. Yeah. That's just the way things are in that world.
0: That's the way things happen in showbiz. And your daughter, Nell, fabulous as well.
1: Nell, yeah, she's a singer. Actually, when I was in the Olympia, when we did the show in the Olympia 2 years ago, I had gone to see her the previous April performing there. She was supporting Birdie, I think it was. And I said, you've got to come to see me now because I went to see you. And she did.
0: How do you? I mean, all the events that your family have to go to, it's a wonder you have time to do anything else. You've another son as well. There's three Mescal children.
1: Yeah, that's Dunica. Dunica is the middle guy, and he has a normal job. He works in recruitment in London, so he doesn't have any outward theatrical or musical tendencies. But everybody finds their talents in different ways at different times in their lives.
0: But we look forward to seeing you in this. I can tell that you were made for the stage as well. You're so outgoing. Paul Mescal Senior playing Shamie in Are You Dancing at the Gaiety Theatre the 9th until the 13th of June. Do you know, I'd love to get your lovely wife on, Dervla, as well, so you must put in a word for me, and we'll see if she might come on for the old chats.
1: Oh, she might come on, yeah, no doubt she would, but you're probably best off to give her a shout yourself.
0: In other words, I'm not doing her admin work for her. Listen, Paul, I'll let you go. Have a great time doing Are You Dancing at the Gaiety Theatre.
1: All right, Trina, lovely to talk to you.
0: Paul Mescal Senior there on Ireland's Classic Hits Radio.

0: Kids Radio, it's Trina Mara. Well, comedian and actor Alan Davies is on the way. You'll remember him from Jonathan Creek. He's also on QI and he brings a stand-up show to Ireland later on this year. We'll chat to him next on Something for the Weekend. This is Ireland's Classic Hits Radio.
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0: Dublin's Classic Hit Radio. Delighted to have Alan Davies with us on the show today. How are you doing, Alan?
1: I'm very good. Thank you for having me.
0: You're very welcome. We had a pal of yours on the show the other day, Laura Smith, and she was saying you're a great guy to get on, but she was telling me a funny story about shows that you did on stage where there was a Matilda set. Do you remember that?
1: I do remember it very well, yeah. It was brilliant. I loved having the Matilda. All the set, more than the set, the show, Matilda, you know, it's because it's all the school kids. So backstage, the props and the costumes were hilarious. There'd be 20 scooters and 20 little blazers and the temptation to put everything on and come out. They've got the swings and the playground and everything. I just had to get the microphone and concentrate on my act.
0: So you were doing this show and it was kind of in between the run of Matilda in the same theatre. So all the stuff was still there.
1: Yes, that's it. On a Monday night, they don't have a show. So it's at the Cambridge Theatre in London. So for a Monday night, you can hire it basically, and you get to do your show in London's glittering West End,
0: yeah.
1: Which is you might think, oh well, surely you've done that before, but it doesn't come around very often. You know, it's a beautiful theatre like that, and all my crowd in instead.
0: Yeah.
1: it was great. And yes, Laura went on and opened for me. She's brilliant.
0: Oh, she's so funny. She was saying how tempted you all were to sing songs from Matilda on the day, but yeah, I can just picture you, Alan, in the Matilda plats and everything. Lovely.
1: Yeah.
0: Fantastic.
1: I'll be Mrs. Crunchbull.
0: Swinging the children around with the pigtails, yeah. Look, we are talking, I guess, about middle age, and I did have to laugh one of the lines about how you spend more time in the pharmacy than the gym. I literally spend...
1: That's basically the byline for the tour,
0: I
1: yeah.
0: I spent all my money in the pharmacy. I was there only there again yesterday. I'm sure the girl must be like, here she comes again. Like, what is going on?
1: Yeah, well, it's the repeat prescriptions take up a lot of the time. But it's something to do. I've just turned 60, so I find that for a comedian, as in terms of being a performer and knowing how to do it and how to work material and how to be open and honest and truthful and funny, you know, all of these things point to this point, age 60. You get better as you get older, but physically you think, oh, we've got to get from where to Cork? We've got to go Howley? You just want to be able to shut your eyes and appear at the next venue, because trudging around backstage. When it's time for me to go on, they go, okay, it used to be a 5-minute call, now it's a 10-minute call at least. No one, people outside the dressing room thinking, God knows what's going on in there. And usually the truth is I'm trying to wake myself up.
0: Yeah. And Alan, I'm sure
1: yet another nap.
0: I'm sure now you're also wearing the sensible shoes to make sure that there's comfort involved when you're on stage. Fashion can forget about it.
1: I've always liked a soft soul.
0: What do we like?
1: Always.
0: I did think of you when I was in the pharmacy stocking up once again, and the girl was looking at me going, weren't you in like 2 days ago? Yes, I was, and I'll be back probably in another 2 days. So this show that's coming to, I know you're doing Belfast, but you're doing Cork's Opera House on the 12th of October and then the Three Olympia in Dublin on the 14th of October. Will you be able for the travel? Will you be okay, Alan?
1: Well, whose plan was it to go Cork, then Belfast, then Dublin? I mean, this is the sort of thing that drives you mad. We've got to go past Dublin about several hundred miles in the wrong direction, you know.
0: Yeah.
1: But I'm very much looking forward to it. I was in Ireland recently in Galway for a literary festival talking about my book, so that was nice. And now I'm back again in these beautiful theatres. I mean, the Opera House in Cork's just lovely, you know. So I'm loving it. I'm loving doing stand-up again. I haven't done a tour for 10 years. I've been doing gigs and keeping my hand in, but I haven't put together a show for that long. And this show's a more personal show, a more kind of complete show. So there are parts of my life which I've now written about in memoirs, but which I haven't talked about on stage. And I'm more able to weave this stuff in and give a more sort of complete picture of myself and what I think and feel about things. And I think it's the funniest show that I've done. It's also it's the most complete version of myself, and I think it's taken me until this late in my career after doing stand-up. First time I went over to Ireland for gigs, the first time I did a gig in Cork was in 1991, so it's 35 years ago.
0: Oh wow, what's a 91? Do you remember what the venue was back then?
1: I can't remember the name of it, but you'd go from Belfast on buses, Belfast over and Derry down to Galway and into Cork. And
0: wow.
1: I vaguely remember it. What I vaguely remember about it was it kind of became a nightclub after the gig. And I was told that all of Roy Keane's brothers, and possibly Roy himself, were barred from the venue.
0: God, get the lawyers in.
1: Which really, really made
0: just
1: me.
0: Just in case.
1: It really made me laugh.
0: I did not make the statement. It was Alan Davies. Go after him.
1: Roy Keane, was no way he'll be able to remember all the places he's barred from.
0: Would you have been one yourself, actually, Alan, for getting barred from places? Or were you very good over the years?
1: I once got thrown out of a pub. I was with a Geordie friend of mine. And I was quite surprised because I don't know what happened. It was a bit of day drinking. You know, that can get out of hand. This is a long time ago. And the next minute, we'd caused offence with the landlord and we were just right, out you go. And I didn't know what the protocol was there. I presume, therefore, you've got to try and find a different pub to go to. But no, my Geordie friend knew what to do. What you have to do then is try and get back in to the pub and start again. It's right, being thrown out of a pub, it seemed, was rather like being thrown out of a boat. You've got to get back in. And we got back in and we made amends with the landlord and his son, who I think was the one we'd offended. And then we were in there for about another 2 minutes. And then we caused offence again and they threw us out again. And again, I had no idea. And it really doesn't go well if someone's saying, right, you've got to get out. If you're just laughing all the way through the process, I just got the giggles. And we did then go to another pub.
0: Were you well known then?
1: It's actually a very happy memory.
0: Yeah. Was that before the fame? Because now if that happens, sure, the Daily Mail will be all over it.
1: Yes, it must have been before Jonathan Creek, I imagine.
0: What year did Jonathan Creek start?
1: The whole thing's a blur. I auditioned for Jonathan Creek when I was 29 years old in 1995, and we recorded the first series 30 years ago this summer, the summer of 1996. Oasis were topping the charts.
0: God, I remember that summer
1: well. It was before Tony Blair had been elected. Can you believe it? How long ago it was?
0: That was the year of Peter
1: the summer
0: Andre.
1: Of 96, and then before that, was it?
0: Yeah, mysterious.
1: Well, overnight. Yeah. Once Jonathan Creek was on, that's it. Well, everything changed for me then, because it was 12 million viewers on a Saturday night on BBC One, and I went from being able to accidentally misbehave in pubs to everywhere I went, people pointing and going, "Jonathan, Jonathan," which has carried on for 30 years.
0: Oh God, is that really annoying, Alan? That people are still calling you Jonathan?
1: No, it's not always annoying. Now it's much rarer. I did have someone go, "Jonathan, Jonathan, Jonathan Ross." Sometimes I get mistaken for James May or Hugh Fearnley Whittingstall. I get getting mistaken for other celebrities is really odd. Well, sometimes people think they know you and they'll say, "Oh, we went to school together. We went to school together in Chelmsford." And I say, "I didn't know. I've never lived in Chelmsford. I didn't go to school in Chelmsford. We didn't go to school together." And they'll say, "Oh, fine, be like that. If that's how you want to be."
0: Oh, stop it. It was very funny. I was doing an interview with Colm Meaney, one of the days, the actor Colm Meaney, and he was saying how he did a red carpet one day. One of the PR girls said to him, "Oh, lovely to see you again. You were fantastic in The Guard, the film The Guard." And Colm says to her, "I wasn't in The Guard." And she goes, "Of course you were. Of course you were. You're having me on, you know." And he said, "Yeah, she's thinking of Brendan Gleeson." So he gets confused with Brendan Gleeson for some reason, Colm Meaney. I think just both being Irish actors, you know.
1: That's all it'll take sometimes. From the same country.
0: You're from the same country. Yeah, so you obviously are the same person. It's the hair, the longer hair, and everything will do it for people.
1: Yeah.
0: There's something that a lot of people do not know, and that is, what does QI actually stand for?
1: It stands for quite interesting, and that's the premise of the show. You get points for being interesting.
0: Are you expected to be interesting then when you go to a dinner party? Or I suppose it'd be hard for you now to be on a team at a pub quiz. People expect you to know the answer to everything.
1: I'm a terrible, everything on QI is useless, and anyway, I can't remember it.
0: Do you know, oh my gosh, the host of Who Wants to Be a Millionaire did Top Gear. Oh, what's his name?
1: Oh, Clarkson.
0: Clarkson. You know the way on Who Wants to Be a Millionaire, they have a question where they can ask the host to help them with the answer. And there was a question about the last Concorde flight, and it was down to two answers. And he was giving his answer, what he thought it was. And he said to the player, "I was actually on the final Concorde flight," and he still got the year wrong. So you can't be expected to know everything.
1: No, really.
0: You were actually on it.
1: That's memory
0: know.
1: For you.
0: Yeah. Yeah.
2: Name an endangered mammal that eats bamboo.
3: Panda.
2: No, not sorry. Why, Bill? Any ideas?
4: Well, they're not that endangered.
2: they're no longer endangered.
4: They're all over the place.
2: They're vulnerable.
4: You can't go in any shopping centre in London without them. Taking up all the seats.
0: Yeah. So when you're coming to Ireland now, can you give us a little bit more about this show now? Will it be all about being 60?
1: Well, there's a lot about the ageing process, certainly. There's also a lot about parenting teenagers. There's a fair amount about erectile dysfunction.
0: And Zoom dysfunction.
1: And I just feel like it's a more complete version of myself. The show's going really well. The audience reaction's been great. And I think it's the best show that I've done. But I don't think I could have got to doing it until I got to this point in my life, if you see what I mean. It's a sort of reflection on everything, really.
0: Well, Alan, this connection is rubbish. So I'll let you go and we'll see when you come to Ireland. So you're going to be here in Cork Opera House, 12th of October. You're doing Belfast. You're doing the Three Olympia Dublin on the 14th of October. And it's called Think Ahead. Nice to see you. Thanks so much for coming on the show.
1: Thanks, Trina. Thank you.
0: Alan Davies there on Ireland's Classic Hits Radio.

0: 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That is it for me, Trina, for today. I hope you enjoyed the show. I'll put everything up on the podcast and I'll chat to you on Monday from 10 a.m. on Ireland's Classic Hits Radio.
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13: It's 8 o'clock. Good morning. I'm Jane McNamara. The US president insists the situation with Iran is going well despite strikes from both sides during the ceasefire. America's Central Command says it's shot down a number of Iranian drones heading towards the Strait of Hormuz. Iran's Revolutionary Guard says it's retaliated by firing missiles at US bases in Kuwait and Bahrain. It comes just hours after Donald Trump told NBC's Meet the Press he's totally destroyed the Iranian military.
14: Most of the drone factories have been knocked out, most of the launching pads have been knocked out, and most of the missile manufacturing areas have been knocked out, but they still have capacity. Maybe 21-22% of their missiles. It's a lot of missiles, but it's not what it was when we first attacked.
13: A fresh arrest and a court appearance have marked the latest stage of the investigation into a fatal stabbing in Dublin city centre. Cian Balogun died after the attack on Clarendon Street on Monday morning. Dalin Pitcher reports.
15: A teenage boy remains in Garda custody this morning after being arrested in connection with the fatal stabbing of 21-year-old Cian Balogun in Dublin city centre earlier this week. The juvenile, who's aged in his mid-teens, was arrested yesterday as part of the investigation into the fatal assault on Clarendon Street in the early hours of Monday morning. The arrest came on the same day a 25-year-old Galway man was granted bail after appearing before the courts on charges arising from events surrounding the incident. Joshua Brodericks of Glen Dara in Rahoon in Galway is accused of assaulting a man and a woman and engaging in violent disorder. Gardaí alleged that he led a group that chased Mr. Balogun and his friends through the city centre before the fatal attack took place. Mr. Brodericks is not accused of any offence directly relating to Mr. Balogun's death, and investigations are continuing.
13: The Irish Irish Nurses and Midwives organisation has served industrial action on the HSC in the southwest. It says their members are not happy with proposed staffing levels at the newly built Killarney Community Nursing Unit. INMO Industrial Relations Executive Catherine Courtney explains their concerns.
9: The new unit in Killarney Community Nursing Unit has been a number of years in the making, really. It has been completed since autumn of last year with the lights on fully for the last number of months. We've only recently begun engagement with the HSE in relation to the move to the new unit, and our INMO members, who are professional registered nurses, believe that the staffing levels proposed by the HSE are not at the safe level.
13: 4 in 10 parents with children in religious-run primary schools say they would prefer a multi-denominational school. That's according to a government national survey on school patronage. Educate Together says that level of demand could support more than 1,200 multi-denominational primary schools nationwide, yet there are currently just 155. The organisation has welcomed the release of school-specific survey results to primary schools this week. Educate Together is calling for government support to help expand school choice across the country. Its development officer, Edward Platt, believes the appetite is there for more of its schools.
12: While we do have an extensive network of schools around the country, we currently have 97 primary level schools. Those schools are not accessible to every family, unfortunately. And we're really interested to see how many school communities will come forward and express interest in finding out more about the possibility of transferring patronage to become Educate Together now in the coming months.
13: Vladimir Putin says he doesn't see the point in accepting Vladimir Zelensky's request for peace talks over ending the war. The Ukrainian leader sent an open letter on Thursday calling for direct negotiations and a ceasefire. The Russian president called it rude. It comes as local media reports Russian attacks have killed 5 people in 3 separate incidents in Ukraine's southern Kherson region. The Kremlin's foreign investment envoy, Kirill Dmitriev, denies claims that the conflict is causing economic problems for Russia.
16: Russian economy is doing well despite challenges, but it's really doing much better than

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3: A wet and dull start this morning with widespread rain, drizzle and fog. Highest temperatures of 12 to 16 degrees.
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morning, home of the 80s and 90s. It is Ireland's Classic Hits Radio. It's Nicky Manley waking you up on this bit of a dull, wet, yucky Saturday morning. Oh, you know what? It was just, I would have happily stayed in bed this morning. It's one of those days where you're hearing the rain hitting on the window. You know it's a bit miserable. You want to stick the duvet over your head. Maybe just stay in bed a little bit longer. But no, we are up and at it this morning. We'll brighten it up for you. The Eagles, Take It to the Limit here on Ireland's Classic Hits Radio.

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1: I don't know how Lucy gets away with some of the stuff she says to Colm, and also I don't understand how Colm can get away with some of the stuff he says to Lucy.
2: In the morning, that's what you need. 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
1: Oh, it's beautiful. But wait a minute, isn't this?
0: Yeah, yes it is.
1: But I thought the old lady dropped it into the ocean in the air.
0: Well, baby, I went

0: Home of the 80s and 90s, it is Ireland's Classic Hits Radio, Britney Spears. Oops, I did it again. So during the week, I went to see He-Man. That was based off of last Saturday. I was saying how He-Man was released in the cinemas, and I played a really good clip of it, which made me excited. This is the clip I played.
1: Adam, you seem distracted. This obsession with swords is freaking people out, especially Daryl.
2: I hate Daryl. My whole life, I dreamed of being something more. This is your chance to stand tall. Eternia is my home. I'm gonna fight for it.
3: I have the power!
0: So that sounded really good. Sounded like a little bit funny. It had action. It sounded like it had it all. But I have to say, I was not impressed. I wasn't a fan. I actually got bored. It was kind of funny at the beginning, but then I kind of started getting, really? But actually, the funniest part in it was nothing to do with the movie. It was with me. So I was with my friend, and I was like, by the power invested in me, I am He-Man. And he's like, what are you saying? Did you just say by the power invested in me? And I was like, yeah, isn't that what he says? No, it's by the power of Grayskull. No investing is needed. Like, did I think He-Man was an officiant or something? He's investing people, blessing them to get married with his sword or something. So I've been saying the wrong thing for years. It was not by the power invested in me, it was by the power of Grayskull. The trailer was way better, in my opinion anyway. Did you go and see it? Are you going to see it? Let me know your thoughts on it. And He-Man is not an officiant, just FYI. It's Ireland's Classic Hits Radio.
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0: Radio, Cindy Lauper. Girls just want to have fun, and yes, we do. Now, it's Saturday, so let's catch up on the celebrity stories everyone's been talking about this week. The ones lighting up the papers, the group chats, and the comment sections. So first up, we've got a huge congratulations to Tommy Fury and Molly Mae Haig, who have announced the arrival of their second child this week. The couple shared the news with a simple family photo and caption, and then there were four, sending fans into a meltdown online. So far they've kept the baby's name and gender under wraps, which of course has only fueled even more speculation on social media.
1: It's good. I've been designing Tommy's shorts for his fight, and I'm thinking about potentially putting, because I don't know what the timeline's going to be. I'm thinking, do I put the name of baby number two on his fight shorts? Because he always has Bambi's name on his fight shorts. And I don't want to like leave the second baby off, but also maybe that's how we announce the name, is on his fight shorts. That would actually be quite cool.
0: There is like so much speculation online, whether it's a boy or a girl, the name, all these mad names that they're coming up with. I don't know. Anyway, they seem to be milking it, but best of luck to them. Now, Friends fans have been loving a reunion this week between Jennifer Aniston and Lisa Kudrow, who sat down together for Variety's Actors on Actors and CNN. The pair spent the better part of the interview laughing so hard they could barely speak while remembering some of their favourite moments of the show. One clip that's gone viral features Lisa recalling the famous episode where Joey mistakes an oyster for a giant booger and thinks he slipped on it. Jennifer completely loses it laughing all over again. I love that one.
2: It was the Geller's anniversary party, and Phoebe, there was an oyster, and Alec Baldwin was in that one.
3: Oh my God.
2: And he's like, here, eat this. I'm like, okay. And she flicked it on the floor. And then Joey comes over. He's like, you having a good time? He's like, no, it's horrible. I waited forever for the buffet line. Then I finally get, I almost slid on it. I almost slid on a giant booger.
4: I'm having the worst time. There was a 15-minute line for the buffet, and when I finally got up to the plates, I slipped on a giant booger.
0: Oh, I love Friends. You know what, though? It looked like it was just Rachel and Phoebe having a catch-up, you know, laughing. Because Phoebe's laugh is obviously Lisa's laugh. So it's so similar. It was funny to watch. And I love that. I do love Friends. And finally, Taylor Swift has surprised fans by writing an original song for Toy Story 5 called the song I Knew It, I Knew You. And was inspired by Jessie, the cowgirl character from the films. Have a little listen.

0: others.
1: Oh, I like the sound of it. So fans are apparently extremely happy because it's a bit of a nod back to her original cowgirl, cowboy music. Is that what you call it? Yeah, cowgirl, country. Country music, cowboy music, what am I on about? But yeah, so people are very happy because it's a bit of a throwback to her roots and say it's quite similar to her original music. I'm excited to hear it in full, it kind of sounds good. And Toy Story 5 is going to be out in a few months. God, Toy Story 5, I can't believe there's five of them already. Anyway, that is your Saturday Celeb Roundup. We will do more next Saturday. It's Ireland's Classic Hits Radio.
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0: home of the 80s and 90s. It's Ireland's Classic Hits Radio with McCarthy Insurance Group. From local communities to businesses across Ireland, they're proud to stand behind Cork this Munster final weekend. More at MIG.ie. Now, coming up after the news, which American comedian slash talk show host left Andrew Scott speechless with his Guelga and acting skills? Interesting, eh? I'll tell you after the news. It's Ireland's Classic Hits Radio.
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10: It's 9 o'clock. Good morning, I'm Ellen Butler. The US president insists the situation with Iran is going well, despite strikes from both sides during the ceasefire. America's Central Command says it's shot down a number of Iranian drones heading towards the Strait of Hormuz. Iran's Revolutionary Guard says it's retaliated by firing missiles at US bases in Kuwait and Bahrain. It comes just hours after Donald Trump told NBC's Meet the Press he's totally destroyed the Iranian military.
11: Most of the drone factories have been knocked out. Most of the launching pads have been knocked out, and most of the missile manufacturing areas have been knocked out, but they still have capacity. Maybe 21-22% of their missiles. It's a lot of missiles, but it's not what it was when we first attacked.
10: Meanwhile, Vladimir Putin says there's no point meeting Ukraine's leader for face-to-face peace talks. At an economic summit yesterday, the Russian president said Moscow was calmly and resolutely working towards its goals in the conflict. It comes as officials in southwest Russia claim one person has been killed in a Ukrainian drone attack. Vladimir Zelensky used his daily address to respond to President Putin.
12: Unfortunately, the Russian side has once again chosen war. Everyone heard today's statement, a weak statement. He simply doesn't want to end the war.
10: A fresh arrest and a court appearance have marked the latest stage of the investigation into a fatal stabbing in Dublin city centre. Cian Balogun died after the attack on Clarendon Street on Monday morning. Daniel Pitcher has more.
13: A teenage boy remains in Garda custody this morning after being arrested in connection with the fatal stabbing of 21-year-old Cian Balogun in Dublin city centre earlier this week. The juvenile, who's aged in his mid-teens, was arrested yesterday as part of the investigation into the fatal assault on Clarendon Street in the early hours of Monday morning. The arrest came on the same day a 25-year-old Galway man was granted bail after appearing before the courts on charges arising from events surrounding the incident. Joshua Brodericks of Glen Dara in Rahoon in Galway is accused of assaulting a man and a woman and engaging in violent disorder. Gardaí alleged that he led a group that chased Mr. Balogun and his friends through the city centre before the fatal attack took place. Mr. Brodericks is not accused of any offence directly relating to Mr. Balogun's death, and investigations are continuing.
10: The Irish Nurses and Midwives Organisation has served industrial action on the HSE in the southwest. It says their members are not happy with proposed staffing levels at the newly built Killarney Community Nursing Unit. INMO Industrial Relations Executive Catherine Courtney explains their concerns.
14: The new unit in Killarney Community Nursing Unit has been a number of years in the making, really. It has been completed since autumn of last year with the lights on fully for the last number of months. We've only recently begun engagement with the HSE in relation to the move to the new unit, and our INMO members, who are professional registered nurses, believe that the staffing levels proposed by the HSE are not at the safe level.
10: A file for potential prosecution is being prepared by Inland Fisheries Ireland after more than 20,000 fish were killed in the Glyde River in County Louth. The discovery was made last Tuesday, with IFI saying the source of the pollution has been identified and stopped. Minister of State for the Environment Timmy Dooley, who visited the affected area, says significant damage has been done.
15: Inland Fisheries Ireland were made aware by a local angler. They got into action very quickly, surveyed the river, identified in a very short time the source of the pollution and worked to prevent any further pollution getting into the river. But notwithstanding that, about 20,000 fish across a whole series of species have effectively been killed, and a very significant damage done to the ecosystem of the river.
10: Finally for now, a large drop in viewers has been recorded for last month's Eurovision Song Contest. The organiser, the EBU, says 131 million people watched the show in the participating countries. That figure is down 35 million from last year, as five countries, including Ireland, withdrew over Israel's participation. That's your news update at 4 minutes past nine.
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0: 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It is Ireland's Classic Hits Radio. Good morning, good morning. It's Nicky Manley here with you at Weekend Breakfast, waking you up Coldplay with Clocks. Now, before the news, I was asking what American comedian slash talk show host left Andrew Scott speechless with his Gaeilge and acting skills. Well, it was Conan O'Brien. He secretly filmed a cameo on the soap opera Ross na Ruaidhre in Galway. On his podcast, he told actor Andrew Scott that he played an idiot delivering balloons, necessitating phonetically spelled lines on cue cards.
1: You may not be aware that there is an Irish television show that's in Irish language exclusively that they make in Ireland.
2: Yes. It's called Ross na Ruaidhre.
1: Ross na Ruaidhre. Yeah. I was on Ross na Ruaidhre. I was on Ross na Ruaidhre.
3: And then it got canceled.
1: Yeah.
2: You're in the last season of Ross na Ruaidhre.
1: I'm the one that ended it. It was flourishing.
0: So he said he had like phonetically spelled out cards. He actually didn't sound too bad. Now, to be fair, he didn't have very many lines, but still, not bad. Gotta give it to him. He was carrying a big bunch of balloons. Absolutely hilarious. REM with Everybody Hurts on a rainy Saturday morning. It's Ireland's Classic Hits Radio. Good morning.

0: home of the 80s and 90s. It is Ireland's Classic Hits Radio, Elton John with Cold Heart. Now, some songs need a whole chorus to recognise. Others only need 3 seconds. So let's find out how good you really are, because it's our 3 Second Saturday. Now, last week I was told it was far too easy. I had to make it way more difficult. I don't know. I think... Look, I'm going to do the 3 seconds. I have a feeling I might need to give you 4 or 5 seconds, but let's start with a 3 and see how you get on. Have a little listen. What song is this? Do you know what it is? 087-188-0008. I don't know. We might need to give a little bit more. Have another little listen. Another 3 seconds. 087-188-0008. It's Ireland's Classic Hits Radio.
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0: Home of the 80s and 90s, it is Ireland's Classic Hits Radio. Jack and Diane, well, you have made me giggle here because we've been doing our 3 second Saturday where I played you 3 seconds of a song. This is exactly what I played. Have a little listen. And I wanted to know what song it was. Now, it was a bit difficult this morning, and we've had some very, very funny answers. It was not Destiny's Child, Bootylicious. Ladies, can you handle this? Sarah and Sagert sent that in. She also wants to say good luck to everyone that's taking part in the IGBF family run today. Best of luck. Now, this one made me absolute hell laughing.
1: Now, this is a story all about how my life got flipped, turned upside down. I'd like to take a minute and just sit right there and tell you how I became a prince of a town called Bel-Air.
0: Was not that one either, but that did give me a really, really good giggle. I knew I made it more difficult this week, but Laura, what was it?
2: I may be wrong, but I think you might be playing Walk Like an Egyptian, Laura and Claire.
3: Walk like an Egyptian.
0: Yep, that's exactly what I was playing. Well done if you got it. It was tricky. I think it was tricky. It's hard, like, just with 3 seconds of a song. But well done if you did get it right, as a lot of you did. And for the ones that did not get it right, thank you for making me laugh. I'm gonna get now my thinking cap on for next weekend and try and get a really good one. 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

0: 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Hello and hi to Paul. He wants to wish everyone going up to the Two Johnnies a great night, especially his own two, Mary and Susan. And also got to say a quick hello to Noel, who's looking for Against All Odds for Melanie. We'll try and get that on for you after the news. But Gareth O'Callaghan is coming up next, and he is going to have all his usual amazingness, including your song. That's all ahead here on Ireland's Classic Hits Radio.
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10: At 10 o'clock, good morning, I'm Bernie Jemison. A fresh arrest and a court appearance have marked the latest stage of the investigation into a fatal stabbing in Dublin city centre. Cian Balogun died after the attack on Clarendon Street on Monday morning. Daniel Pitcher reports.
11: A teenage boy remains in Garda custody this morning after being arrested in connection with the fatal stabbing of 21-year-old Cian Balogun in Dublin city centre earlier this week. The juvenile, who's aged in his mid-teens, was arrested yesterday as part of the investigation into the fatal assault on Clarendon Street in the early hours of Monday morning. The arrest came on the same day a 25-year-old Galway man was granted bail after appearing before the courts on charges arising from events surrounding the incident. Joshua Brodericks of Glen Dara in Rahoon in Galway is accused of assaulting a man and a woman and engaging in violent disorder. Gardaí alleged that he led a group that chased Mr. Balogun and his friends through the city centre before the fatal attack took place. Mr. Brodericks is not accused of any offence directly relating to Mr. Balogun's death, and investigations are continuing.
10: Iran has fired at American bases in Kuwait and Bahrain after the US attacked radar sites on two of its islands. The US Central Command claims so far there are no reports of casualties and a number of missiles have been intercepted. Iran's Revolutionary Guard says the attacks were in retaliation. Speaking to NBC earlier, Donald Trump said Tehran will sign a peace deal.
12: They're proud. There are things they never thought they'd be doing that they're going to have to do. They've got no choice. And it takes a little while, you know. You're talking about 47 years of getting away with whatever they wanted. I mean, this should have been done long ago.
10: Industrial action's been served by the INMO in relation to the new Killarney Community Nursing Unit. The Irish Nurses and Midwives Organisation says it's taking the action because of the proposed staffing levels and concerns around patient safety. Catherine Courtney, INMO Industrial Relations Executive, says they remain available to engage with the HSE Southwest.
13: Our industrial action at present is actually not engaging with any plans. We are available for engagement in relation to proposals regarding staffing and proposals regarding the new unit, but we are not going to be engaged in any move to the new unit until there has been appropriate engagement with the unions in relation to the proposed move and the proposed staffing levels.
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10: Live. Men are just as good as women at multitasking. New research carried out by a married doctor couple at Brunel University in London has found that both genders can carry out complex tasks simultaneously, according to the Irish Daily Mail. The only difference is women were able to talk at the same time. Future research may examine whether training could help men's verbal ability under pressure. Sport is next.
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10: Ireland secured an historic first win over the Netherlands at Parc Equive last night. The girls in green found themselves ahead on two occasions, with the Dutch cancelling both goals out. But a last-minute goal from Amber Barrett saw them run out 3-2 winners in Cork, leaving them in with a chance of topping the group next week. They'll play France in their final World Cup qualification game in Grenoble next Tuesday. The men's under-21s team are in action in the late afternoon. Jim Crawford's side take on Croatia in a friendly at 4:30. Two Gaelic games, and there's a hurling doubleheader at Croke Park this afternoon. The Joe McDonagh Cup gets things underway at HQ from 3:45 as Laois take on Carlow. Then Dublin and Galway lock horns.

0: temperatures 13 to 16 degrees in moderate to fresh westerly winds strong along Atlantic coasts. 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
1: Now, kicking off another hour on Ireland's home of the 80s and 90s.

I'm not going to make that awful joke. I knew a guy, a lovely fella, sadly no longer with us, but he used to love playing that song, very well-known DJ, and he used to love playing it, not so much because he loved the song, but because he used to love coming out of the song by saying, "You can call me anything you want once you don't call me early in the morning." Awful. Good morning to you. I hope you're well. It's 10 past 10. Are we in a giddy humour today? Yeah, possibly. Look at the weather. It's miserable. Very heavy rain overnight. I didn't get my long walk in this morning, so that's turned me a bit grumpy, but we'll do it again later. I hope you're well. The weekend is here. Classic hits all the way through till 2 on Ireland's Classic Hits Radio. We're the home of the 80s and 90s. And we decided we'd bring in the record deck today. Johnny rang me yesterday and he says, I'm going to bring in the ST-1200, will we? If you can dig out a little bit of vinyl. So we've done that. So you might hear a little bit of crackly starts here and there, just to reminisce back on when vinyl was king of radio listening. And we'll throw in the odd classic vinyl favourite between here and 2 o'clock. And if you're doing the exams at the moment, a nice weekend of rest earned, little bit of catch up, some revision. Next week is when it becomes a slog. I speak from experience, even though it's a long, long time ago. There was a kind of an energy that carried you through the first couple of days of the exams. Do you remember that? And then when the second week came, you knew you had a full week ahead of you and you just thought, oh God. But if you are listening and you are sitting the Leaving Cert or the Junior Cert or Leaving Cert applied this weekend, great to have young listeners, even if you're not that young. You can WhatsApp us, you can voice note us with your messages, 087-188-0008, or you can email me, gareth@classichits.ie. We're here at 2 o'clock. Give us a shout, let us know what's happening in your corner of the world. Your song chosen this weekend by Roisin in Galway, 11:15.

0: Script, Hall of Fame, great song. 20 minutes past 10 here on Ireland's Classic Hits Radio. Gareth O'Callaghan at the weekend. Now, I want to back dedicate that to a group of brilliant young lads, and it's a message I received yesterday from a very proud group of parents in County Kerry. Thank you, Helena, for dropping me a line. And let's put this on record. She says, I hope you're keeping well. I'm getting in touch to see if you might be able to give a mention on air shortly after 10 a.m. this Saturday morning to five remarkable young swimmers from Kerry who are taking on a very special fundraising challenge. Cathal Slattery, Ewan Kennelly, Noah Connolly, Adam Burns and JJ Liston, aged between 14 and 16. We'll be diving into an incredible challenge at Ballybunion Leisure Centre on Saturday, June 14th. I think that could be 13th next Saturday. I hope so, where they will swim the equivalent of a half marathon in aid of Kerry Hospice Palliative Care. After months of training, early mornings and more lengths than they care to count, the lads are ready to put their hard work to the test, all in support of a cause that means so much to families throughout County Kerry. Every euro raised will go towards the new 5-bed palliative care unit currently being developed in Tralee, helping to provide vital care and support for people and their loved ones when they need it most. The boys will likely be home from training, Gareth, and refueling on protein after another tough session, so a mention on the show would really make their day if you happen to play Hall of Fame by the Script as a dedication to the lads and their efforts. It would be very much appreciated. They're a fantastic group of young men taking on a huge challenge for a wonderful cause, and any support or publicity would mean the world to them and their families. Many thanks for your time, Gareth, and best wishes. Kind regards, a very proud group of parents, rightly so. Cathal, Ewan, Noah, Adam and JJ, what an amazing achievement and what a tough weekend it's going to be, but I know you've got this, as they say. So that song, what a great song it is too, Hall of Fame, dedicated to all of you. And thanks for writing, Helena, and that very proud group of parents. We're going to take you back to the 1990s, our first Back to the Future. Interesting year this. England played Argentina at the World Cup finals in France, and you'll remember David Beckham was sent off, and everyone thought the world was going to end. The match ended in a penalty shootout. France played Brazil in the final, and the host nation celebrated its first ever World Cup. So it's the 1990s, lots of big historical events and lots of great songs as well from that year coming up next.
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12: Good evening. A historic day at Stormont. After 2 years of talks and after a generation of bloodshed and decades of division and acrimony, George Mitchell ushers in what the whole island hopes will be a new era of peace. An agreement that unites loyalist and republican, unionist and nationalist leaders in a wide-ranging historical accord.
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2: During these St. Patrick's Day events, I will speak with the party leaders who have come here to Washington. I will tell all of them on all sides the same thing. I will say it as clearly and emphatically as I possibly can. This is the chance of a life.

looking for love. On a Back to the Future Magic Carpet special, back to the 1980s. And if you remember this year, well then, you will definitely remember how important a weekend this will be for Galway, because actually back in this year, Galway defeated Kildare by a scoreline of 114 to 110. They took their first Sam Maguire Cup in 32 years since the 1966 team completed a three in a row for the county. And just like in their semi-final against Derry, they started well. They had three unanswered points on the board by the 13th minute, one of which saw Michael Donnellan race towards the Kildare end at great speed before taking his point. There were some incredible moments in that game. So I can't give you the year yet, but can it be possible again this year? I know it's a big ask, and of course there's a big game later on tonight in Croke Park, starting 6 o'clock. More on that, no doubt, a little later in the afternoon. And if you're coming up for the game, well, let us know how you are. Let us know where you are. If you're staying over and making a weekend of it, text me 087-188-0008. The Good Friday Agreement, or Belfast Agreement as it was also known, a pair of agreements, different in some respects. On the 10th of April this year, ending most of the violence of the Troubles, an ethnic and national conflict in Northern Ireland since the late 1960s. So we're back in the 90s. Two down, Lighthouse Family, Karen Ramirez, one to go. Beautiful South and Perfect 10.

South Perfect 10 on Back to the Future here on Ireland's Classic Hits. Movie-wise, many significant films released this year. Shakespeare's in Love, beautiful movie. Saving Private Ryan, a classic. Armageddon, American History X, The Truman Show. One of the great movies of the year for me was Primary Colours, loosely based on the presidential campaign of Bill Clinton in 1992. There's Something About Mary, which was brilliant. And then there was The Thin Red Line, Terrence Malick's directorial return. Fictionalized version of the Battle of Mount Austin, very significant. So, if, by the way, if you were the class of this year, this particular song went to number one this weekend in that year. So it would have become significantly a class of song for many of the people who graduated from secondary school this year. So, I was going to say, who remembers this? Who can forget it?

It was the seventh act, okay, in chart history to debut at number one in the UK, okay? That was significant. And also today, Boyzone scored their third number one album that particular year with Where We Belong. It was the first time, in fact, in chart history that both number one positions, singles and albums, were by Irish acts. So well done.

0: what are you like?
1: And you know, it was just, it was wonderful to have all four of them sitting in front of me in the studio back in the days of the old afternoon show. Now, if you said it was 1998, I can hear half of Galway City and County screaming out that year. Could it be another win this year? It remains to be seen. Back to the Future, 1998. We'll go back to the 1980s just after 12 o'clock today.
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0: Lone Star, love that song. Amazed on Ireland's Classic Hits Radio, home of the 80s and 90s. 7 minutes to 11. 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Now, got a message from Eddie. He says, Eddie and Karen here from our mobile in Ballybunion. Weather's not the best down here, but we have you on anyway. That's good. Do you know, I think once you're having a good time and you're enjoying yourself and chilling, doesn't matter what the weather's like. I know you're a Corkman. Well, thank you. An honorary Corkman. And Eddie's a Limerick man, so best of luck tomorrow. Limerick aboo. Keep up the good work. Love the show. Thank you. I overheard my wife saying during the week, whoever wins the game tomorrow between Cork and Limerick in Páirc Uí will win the All-Ireland final. No pressure. It's going to be a fantastic game, that's for sure. And a message from Trish, who I think is somewhere sunnier than what's going on outside my window today. Hi, Trish.
1: Hi, Gareth. Trish here from sunny Spain.
0: Look at you.
1: Actually in Puerto Banús. I was just wondering, could you play a request for myself and Jenny? We're actually on our way to the market in Puerto Banús.
0: Lovely.
1: Just for a little bit of retail therapy. Beautiful. And then sunshine in the afternoon.
0: Perfect.
1: Thank
0: day.
1: You.
0: Thank you.
1: Bye-bye.
0: Bye-bye. Do it a bit of Puerto Banús now, couldn't you? Yeah. Thank you, Trish. One more to go before the news at 11. Here's five. Keep on.

0: Moving from 5 on Ireland's Classic Hits Radio. Bernie has the main sports and news stories at 11 shortly. And your song coming up at 11:15 is chosen this weekend by Roisin in Galway. Beautiful duet as well. It was number one from 1980 coming up. That's your song in 20 minutes.
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12: At 11 o'clock, good morning, I'm Bernie Jamieson. A teenage boy remains in Garda custody this morning after being arrested in connection with the fatal stabbing of 21-year-old Cathaoin Balogun in Dublin city centre. The boy, who's aged in his mid-teens, was arrested yesterday as part of the ongoing murder investigation. Separately, a 25-year-old Galway man has been granted bail after appearing before the courts charged with assault and violent disorder arising from incidents linked to the attack. The source of agricultural pollution which killed over 20,000 fish in a river in County Louth has been identified and stopped. Species of the fish killed in the River Glyde include Atlantic salmon, eel and pike. Junior Environment Minister Timmy Dooley, who visited the site yesterday, says a file for potential prosecution is being prepared.
13: pollution has been contained, or at least the initial source, it has been contained there. And obviously, the ecosystem now needs time to recover. IFI will best decide how to manage that. They generally don't restock. They allow for the natural rebuilding of the ecosystem rather than intervening with external DNA. They tend to keep what's in the river and watch that recover.
12: Iran has fired at American bases in Kuwait and Bahrain after the US attacked radar sites on two of its islands. The US Central Command claims so far there are no reports of casualties and a number of missiles have been intercepted. Iran's Revolutionary Guard says the attacks were in retaliation. Speaking to NBC earlier, Donald Trump said Tehran will sign a peace deal.
14: They're proud. There are things they never thought they'd be doing that they're going to have to do. They've got no choice. And it takes a little while, you know. You're talking about 47 years of getting away with whatever they wanted. I mean, this should have been done long ago.
12: Board members at the Rotunda Hospital are continuing to refuse a government order to stop public-only consultants caring for private patients. The dispute could result in HSE funding for the hospital being withdrawn. Dr. Peter Boylan, former master of the National Maternity Hospital, says public patients often benefit from the availability of consultants who also care for private patients.
15: Now, the problem with only having public consultants on call on a public-only contract is when they're off call, they're off call. That's it. They're not available, period. So they may go out for dinner, they may have a few glasses of wine, they may, whatever, go away for the weekend. Whereas when you have a cohort of consultants available for their private patients, they're also available for public patients in the case of emergency.
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12: Live. Commemorations are underway to mark the 82nd anniversary of the D-Day landings in Normandy. French schoolchildren and serving military personnel have walked across Juno Beach to mark the time when British servicemen were deployed. The seaborne invasion was famously given the go-ahead following weather reports from Mayo woman Maureen Sweeney at Blacksod Lighthouse. Almost 160,000 Allied troops landed on the 6th of June 1944 to fight Nazi-occupied France. Sport is next.
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12: The Republic of Ireland are just one win away from a place at next year's World Cup in Brazil. Amber Barrett came off the bench to get the last-minute winner as Carlo Ward's side beat the Netherlands 3-2 at Parque Quive last night. The Donegal striker says they never stopped believing they could find a way to win.
18: I don't think I've had a minute to breathe since I've come in, but we set out to win the game, and I think that the last 20 minutes when they came back to 2-2, that we, the changes we made, the way we were playing, we were still looking to win the game. That never changed. And in these types of games, it only takes one chance. And thank God we got it. We got another one at the end, because I think if it had gone to 3-3, I think everybody would have just wondered what else do we need to do, you know.
12: There's a hurling doubleheader at Croke Park this afternoon. Leash and Carlow contest the Joe McDonough final at HQ from 3:45. Then at 6:00, Dublin go in search of a first Leinster hurling title. Niall O'Callaghan's side face Micheál Donoghue's Galway in the decider. In the Talton Cup, London and Sligo get the action underway in round 3. It's a 1:00 start at McGovern Park.

Great old song from 1997, Backstreet Boys, As Long As You Love Me, and Christine McVie, Fleetwood Mac, and I Want to Be With You Everywhere on Ireland's Classic Hits Radio, home of the 80s and 90s. It's Gareth O'Callaghan at the weekend. Saturday morning, 6th of June, 06-06-2026. And your song this morning is chosen by Roisin in Galway. She writes, "Dear Gareth, I absolutely love your weekend show. Your song is the highlight of my week. Perhaps on Saturday the 6th, you could wish May, my mum, a very happy birthday. Gareth, my mother is living with dementia, and I have come to realise one of the hardest things about my mum's dementia isn't the forgetting itself. It's what she remembers and what she doesn't. My dad was the love of her life. They built a life together, raised a family, and grew old together. For decades, he was the person she turned to first thing in the morning and the last person she spoke to before falling asleep. Their lives were so intertwined that it's hard to think of one without the other. But because of her dementia, she often forgets that Dad died. To most people, grief is something that slowly changes shape over time. It never really leaves, but it softens. You learn to carry it. My mom doesn't get that chance. When the memory disappears, so does all the grieving she has already done. Then, one day she'll ask where Dad is, or why he hasn't come home yet, or when she's going to see him again. For years, I thought the right thing to do was tell her the truth. So I would sit there and say, Mom, Dad died. And every single time, it was as if I was telling her for the first time. I would watch the confusion turn into disbelief and then watch the realization dawn on her. Sometimes she would cry, sometimes she would just stare into space, and sometimes she would ask me if I was sure. She would also sometimes want every detail all over again. There were days when I had to watch her lose him multiple times before lunchtime. People talk about grief as a wound that eventually scars over. What I was seeing wasn't that, it was a wound being reopened again and again before it ever had the chance to heal. And the truth is, every time I told her, it hurt me too. I wasn't just watching my mother suffer, I was reliving my own loss. I would have to say the words and hear the sadness in her voice and the heartbreak in her eyes and somehow be the one holding her together while trying to hold myself together too. After a while, I started asking myself who the truth was helping. She wasn't remembering it, she wasn't moving through grief, she was simply being dropped into the worst day of her life over and over. So I stopped. Not because I wanted to deceive her, not because I didn't respect her, but because I realized there are different types of truth. There's the factual truth that Dad died, and then there's the emotional truth that my mother spent her life loving him and wanting to feel loved in return. The fact was causing her pain, but the emotions were something I could still give to her, and the emotional truth was more important. So now, when she asks about him, I don't force her back into a reality that only breaks her heart. Instead, I meet her where she is. If she's missing him, I talk about how much he loved her. If she's lonely, I stay with her. And if she's frightened, I comfort her. If she needs affection, I give it. And reassurance, well, I remind her that she's safe and looked after. Somewhere along the way, I stopped trying to pull her into my void and started stepping into hers. And in that world, what matters isn't whether she can remember yesterday. What matters is how she feels today. So I try to make her days beautiful. We look through photographs, we laugh at stories, and we sit together over tea. The strange thing is that dementia takes so much away, but it also strips life down to its simplest truth. My mom may not remember what happened last week or last year, or even an hour ago, but she still knows what love feels like. And that has become my goal. I can't give her back her memories, I can't bring Dad back, but I can make sure that when she wakes every morning, she wakes into a life filled with love instead of heartbreak. And if my mom is going to live in a world where memories come and go like passing clouds, then I want the thing she feels most consistently to be love. Gareth, I hope this letter might bring some peace to your listeners
who may be in a similar situation listening to you read this that I'm in. And maybe on Saturday for her birthday, you might play the one song that she still remembers all the words of from start to finish. And it was the song that Mom and Dad danced to for the first time on the evening they got married a long, long time ago.

0: Endless Love from Diana Ross and Lionel Richie, a number one from 1980. And a special request on a special birthday today, Saturday, 6th of June. Especially for May, that's Mum May, from daughter Roisin, sharing the day together in Galway. And thank you, Roisin, for such a beautiful, beautiful letter. And I'm re-echoing so many sentiments and so many beautiful words of thanks and appreciation here on the screen from all those listening this morning. Thank you. And happy birthday, May. What a beautiful, beautiful song to make your first dance to, along with Roisin's dad. We do it every Saturday. We call it Your Song. And if you've a story, a special story, and an equally special song to go with it, why not email me? In the subject bar, just pop in Your Song, or even if you just want to say hello. Tell us your story and we'll tell our listeners, and make sure to include the name of the song, and some Saturday we'll read it out especially for you. The email address, gareth@classichits.ie.
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Killers, Mr. Brightside on Ireland's Classic Hits Radio. This is Gareth O'Callaghan of the weekend. I hope you're having a good weekend, weather permitting, that you'll get to do everything you've planned to do this weekend. And we're into June, and looking ahead at the long-term forecast, I mentioned this last Monday when I was on for the bank holiday, and we've a few dodgy days weather-wise, kind of unpredictable and unsettled. But from next weekend, okay, put his neck on the line as he says this, the summer is arriving. Okay, so you heard it here first. Long-term forecast predictions from a number of sources telling me, who's obsessed with the weather, that it's going to be a beautiful weekend. Give or take a shower or two, but we're up to 20, 21 degrees and lots more sunshine, okay? Now, 23 minutes to 12, 087-188-0008 for your WhatsApp messages and voice notes, and the email address is gareth@classichits.ie. Very special request came in by email last Wednesday, based around loosely our Your Song Last Saturday, which was from a listener who's sitting the Leaving Cert again later in life, having not really had much of a chance to consider it in the time it should have been done when she was 17 years of age. And Kira McGarry drops me a line and she says, "We were all really moved by the story last Saturday, and I got consent from Mom and also from Chloe, my daughter, to play a special request for the two of them today. Celine, my mom, is sitting her Leaving Cert right now, and Chloe, my daughter, is also sitting her Leaving Cert. Not in the same location, but at least they're talking the same language and have been for at least a year now. They're both busy, as I speak, studying the Irish and catching up before Monday." It's a double Irish on Monday, isn't it? Tough day. But they'll be taking a break round about 11:30 on Saturday. So I said I'd play something special for them. And also my daughter, this is her favourite. It's also mine. So Mom will rock in with it as she's an all-weather music lover. Wish both of them the best. That's incredible, isn't it? Grandmother and granddaughter and daughter requesting the song. Good luck on Monday. Hope you get on well with the papers so far this week. And kind of almost halfway there for many of the students at the moment. This is the song I'll dedicate to all three of you.

0: missing home. Only know you love her when you let her go. And you let her go.
1: Passenger, love that song. Let Her Go on Ireland's Classic Hits Radio, home of the 80s and 90s. For Celine and Chloe, especially from Kira, good luck on Monday. And enjoy the holidays when they eventually reach you. Now, speaking of leaving certs, let me take you back. Came across this during the week for the, well, we call them the class of, what is it, 90, class of 99. Let me get my notes here. Is that it? Yeah. Class of 99. You'd be kind of in your mid-40s at this stage, but I remember this weekend back in 1999, I was on another radio station and I was playing a request for a bunch of Leaving Cert students. I think it was in Ballyvourney. And they asked me to play this because it was a huge song this weekend back in 99. And it was written by filmmaker Baz Luhrmann. He topped the Irish pop charts with this. It was based on an essay by a columnist with the Chicago Tribune called Mary Smich. And it was kind of offering words of wisdom in the form of a commencement speech, as they would call it in the United States. See if you remember this. Just a little clip from this weekend for the class of 99. Yeah, the class of 99. Just a little memory to kind of a throwback to the Leaving Cert weekend, this weekend, 1999, okay?
2: Get to know your parents. You never know when they'll be gone for good. Be nice to your siblings. They're your best link to your past and the

0: Live in New York City once, but leave before it makes you hard. Live in Northern California once, but leave before it makes you soft. Travel. Accept certain inalienable truths. Prices will rise. Politicians will philander. You too will get old. And when you do, you'll fantasize that when you were young, prices were reasonable, politicians were noble, and children respected their elders.
1: Oh, just love that. Little clip there. For the class of 99 and for everybody doing exams this week, there are words of wisdom in there for every age, for every year. That was actor Lee Perry who read the narrative, and it was written by Baz Luhrmann. And wasn't it Rosales' song, Everybody's Free to Feel Good, kind of the choral version of it, that Baz Luhrmann based that song on? Brilliant. 1999. Worth listening to over the weekend.
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0: Foreigner, I Want to Know What Love Is, and Survivor from the Rocky movie, Eye of the Tiger. Now, Bernie's got the news and sport at 12 midday. A couple more hours of great classic hits to come between now and 2 o'clock. And we're going to take you back to the 1980s for the second Back to the Future in about 15 minutes, when school children claimed to have seen a moving statue in Asdy in County Kerry, and other reports around at the same time came from Ballinspittle in County Cork. The faithful claimed a miraculous event, but sceptics said it was an optical illusion. Three of the great songs from this particular year coming up, Back to the Future, around about 12:15.
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11: At 12 o'clock, good afternoon, I'm Bernie Jemison. Board members at the Rotunda Hospital are continuing to refuse a government order to stop public-only consultants caring for private patients. The dispute could result in HSE funding for the hospital being withdrawn. The board of the maternity hospital held a general meeting yesterday and says it's requested a meeting with Health Minister Jennifer Carroll McNeill to explain the rationale behind its decision. Dr. Peter Boylan, former master of the National Maternity Hospital, says public patients often benefit from the availability of consultants who also care for private patients.
12: Now, the problem with only having public consultants on call on a public-only contract is when they're off call, they're off call. That's it. They're not available, period. So they may go out for dinner, they may have a few glasses of wine, they may, whatever, go away for the weekend. Whereas when you have a cohort of consultants available for their private patients, they're also available for public patients in the case of emergency.
11: A teenage boy remains in Garda custody after being arrested in connection with the fatal stabbing of 21-year-old Cathal Balogun in Dublin city centre. The boy, who's aged in his mid-teens, was arrested yesterday as part of the ongoing murder investigation. Katie Taylor's mother says she's delighted her daughter's much-anticipated fight at Croke Park has been confirmed. It's been a dream of the Bray boxer to compete at Croke Park, and she'll do it on September 5th. It'll be her final ring walk, in which she'll face Flora Pilly from France with a chance to become a three-time undisputed champion. Katie's mother, Bridget, says it's been quite the journey.
13: The professional game was completely off her radar while she was an amateur, obviously, and I think after the Rio Olympics, she actually kind of had lost a lot of love for the sport and decided then to try and give the pro game a go. I mean, when we were sitting in Eddie's office over 10 years ago now, I mean, there's no way we couldn't have possibly known where it was going to go, and we didn't know.
11: A National Day of Free Creativity for Children and Young People is underway as Cruinniú na n-óg takes place. Hundreds of events are taking place around the country. In Athlone, young musicians from Mullingar Music Jam and Athlone Youth Orchestra will unite for performances at Garageland Galaxies, showcasing their musical talent.
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0: Live.
11: A growing number of Gen Z adults are turning to AI tools such as ChatGPT for companionship. A national study in the UK suggests one in four young people would rather speak to AI than to a real person. The data also shows loneliness among young people is rising. Two-thirds of respondents say they feel lonely at least once a week, according to research by the charity Marmalade Trust.
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11: The Republic of Ireland are just one win away from a place at next year's World Cup in Brazil. Amber Barrett came off the bench to get the last-minute winner as Carlo Ward's side beat the Netherlands 3-2 at Parkiekweev last night. The Donegal striker says they never stopped believing they could find a way to win.
16: I don't think I've had a minute to breathe since I've come in, but we set out to win the game, and I think that the last 20 minutes when they came back to 2-2, that we, the changes we made, the way we were playing, we were still looking to win the game. That never changed, and in these types of games it only takes one chance, and thank God we got it. We got another one at the end, because I think if it had gone to 3-3, I think everybody would have just wondered what else do we need to do, you know.
11: There's a hurling doubleheader at Croke Park this afternoon. Laois and Carlow contest the Joe McDonagh final from 3:45. Then at 6 o'clock, Dublin go in search of a first Leinster hurling title. Niall O'Callaghan's side face Micheál Donoghue's Galway in the decider. And Leinster will look to book their place in this year's URC final as they welcome the Stormers to the Aviva Stadium at 5:30.
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11: Scattered showers and sunny spells, top temperatures 13 to 16 degrees in moderate to fresh westerly winds, strong along Atlantic coasts. 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

0: on Ireland's Classic Hits Radio. Saturday afternoon, it's just 12:15. And Bon Jovi, You Give Love a Bad Name. And it's Gareth O'Callaghan here. Causing a bit of a stir with the class of 99. I didn't think that so many of you would react and respond to Baz Luhrmann's song, Everyone's Free, Everybody's Free to Wear Sunscreen. Lots of texts. Ailish Lyons sent in a lengthy text saying, I am the class of 99. So many of my friends. In fact, it was Deborah, my best friend, who texted me to say, Baz Luhrmann is on the radio. I texted her back, I know I'm listening. I graduated from secondary school in 1999, and I have a son and daughter, Kevin and Gillian, who are sitting the Leaving Cert this weekend. So the song and your memories bring back so many of those days and those afternoons. Whether it was sunny or whether it was raining, all I can remember is the focus on the Leaving Cert. My husband Damien, who's no longer with me, who passed away a number of years ago, was also a class of 99, and he brought me to his debs with him. So Baz Luhrmann holds many, many, many great memories for me. Do you know, Ailish, I played it so many times that summer on the radio, and gosh, what is it, 27 years ago? It's a long time ago. And I always remember reading the essay. This was a kind of a commencement speech by a columnist called Mary Smitch. And the theme of it was advice like youth probably just wasted on the young. And it was known by the title of the essay, Wear Sunscreen. And then Baz Luhrmann caught on to the idea that this could be a brilliant, brilliant song. So he wrote the lyrics. And as you know, it's a monologue. So I know there's a couple of lines in it that you want to hear, so here they are, and here's a few more memories.
1: Don't worry about the future, or worry, but know that worrying is as effective as trying to solve an algebra equation by chewing bubblegum. The real troubles in your life are apt to be things that never crossed your worried mind, the kind that blindsides you at 4 p.m. on some idle Tuesday. Do one thing every day that scares you. Sing. Don't be reckless with other people's hearts. Don't put up with people who are reckless with yours. Floss. Don't waste your time on jealousy. Sometimes you're ahead, sometimes you're behind. The race is long, and in the end, it's only with yourself.
0: I love that line. The race is long, and in the end, it's only with yourself. Baz Luhrmann for everybody from the class of 99, not meaning in any way intentionally to exclude the other classes over countless decades. Now, Paul says, what was your class? My why not? It was the class of 1978. That was when I did my Leaving Cert. And what was my class of 78 song? I think it was By the Rivers of Babylon by Boney M.

0: love it. Blondie, The Tide Is High on Ireland's Classic Hits Radio. Hello to Paul O'Brien, who says, good afternoon, Gareth. I've been listening to your shows now for years. Going back as far as your afternoon show on 2FM, that's a long time ago, when Mrs. Brown's Boys started. Hope you're keeping well. Myself and my partner Jill moved to Lanzarote 4 weeks ago to start a new chapter in our lives. We still tune in every week to listen to your great show and all the great songs. Best regards. Thank you, Paul and Jill. Fantastic move. And thank you. You're bringing back memories. 1992 was when Mrs. Brown's Boys started on the afternoon show. So keeping that in mind, all of the boys would now be in their 60s and Mrs. Brown should be in her early 90s. Maybe not quite. When is Matt's? Oh, it was yesterday, wasn't it? Yeah. Anyway, happy days, great memories. Thank you, Paul and Jill. We've often thought about moving to Portugal. And, you know, I mean, it's just one of those things, isn't it? You reach a point in life where you just think, I'd love nice weather all year round and better cost of living and just to have plenty of time to just loll about. Anyway, I hope you're getting to do all three of them, Paul and Jill, and thank you. So we're going to take you back to the 1980s. Some of the big summer hits came from Simple Minds and Bryan Adams. Back to the Future is on the way.
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1: Revisit years of musical memories. We're going back to the future.
0: Let's take you back to the 1980s. Well, there was only one name in the mid-80s when it came to sport, and that was Barry McGuigan, the Clonus Cyclone. He defeated Eusebio Pedrosa to become World Boxing Association featherweight champion this month that year. And he also retained the title in Belfast in September. Hope you're well, Barry. And here's a little clip. Many of you will remember Barry received the first, am I right in thinking, he was crowned and received the very first ever winner of the RTE Sports Person of the Year contest that year. Here he is thanking everybody in his own lovely shy way and sharing a little bit of his own philosophy.
10: I must say that the support that I get from the Irish people, both north and south, is absolutely fantastic, and I'd like to take this opportunity to thank them for that. I hope that I can give them a good entertaining night on the 15th of February in Dublin and win again with a bit of luck. All that remains for me to say is to wish everybody here and everybody at home a happy new year, and thank them all very, very much for the support throughout the year. Thank you.

Summer of 69, Bryan Adams. And Jim Kerr, Simple Minds, Don't You Forget About Me. We're back in the 1980s on Ireland's Classic Hits Radio. Right at home among the best songs in the home of the 80s and 90s. Remembering the year when Ireland beat Scotland. Murrayfield was the venue. Wales at Cardiff, England at Lansdowne Road, winning, of course, the Triple Crown. It was also the year when dozens of soccer supporters were crushed to death when Liverpool fans rioted at the Heysel Stadium in Brussels. The European Cup final, a disaster. So we're in the summer of this particular year, back at the heart of the 80s. With a beautiful song from the Commodores. Minus Lionel Richie, this is

0: Richie was off making lots of spondulocks on his own. Solo career, just literally the star was in the ascendant. And the Commodores carried on with Walter Orange taking over as lead singer, along with Denny Albert and Fran Gold. Night Shift, which they wrote, both, by the way, a tribute to Jackie Wilson and Marvin Gaye, both of whom died 1 year before this was a hit. And it was also recorded by Bruce Springsteen, covered the song on his 2022 album Only the Strong Survive. Beautiful song called Night Shift. Now, looking at sport, rioting broke out at the FA Cup quarter-final between Luton Town and Millwall at Kenilworth Road in Luton. I was at that game. Hundreds of hooligans tearing seats from the stands and throwing them onto the pitch before a pitch invasion taking place. 81 people being injured, 31 of them policemen. And the carnage continued. Houses and cars being broken up near the stadium. And Luton Town winning the game 1-0 as it went to the final whistle. Now, also this year, EastEnders debuted in February. What else happened? The UK miners' strike, which involved at its peak 142,000 coal miners, ended after a year. It broke up communities and it divided a government. Margaret Thatcher, the Prime Minister at the time, Arthur Scargill, head of the Coal Miners' Union. And elsewhere then, Everton, who had already clinched their first Football League title for 15 years, won the European Cup Winners' Cup, their first European trophy, with a 3-1 win over Rapid Vienna in Rotterdam. So it was 1985, great year, and some amazing American music beginning to make its way across the Atlantic to us here, and some great sounds as well. Commodores' Night Shift, Brian Adams' Summer of 69, and Simple Minds' Don't You Forget About Me.
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Clever lyrics, I love it. Pink, Who Knew, on Ireland's Classic Hits Radio and the Cranberries, When You're Gone. 7 minutes to one, it's Gareth O'Callaghan at the weekend. Birthdays today, the 6th of June, if it's yours, you're sharing with Tom Jones, who's 86. Nancy Sinatra is 85 today, a wonderful singer. And if you look at the earlier photographs of Nancy Sinatra, you'll just see the uncanny resemblance with her dad, Frankie. Other birthdays today, Boz Scaggs, Mick Hucknall, Bonnie Tyler, and Duran Duran's Nick Rhodes. Happy birthday, it was your birthday today. Now, a few years back, this was listed as the song that contained one of the greatest key changes in music history.

0: Good old key change in that. These are the things that keep me awake at night. Belinda Carlisle on Ireland's Classics Radio. And a number one from 1987, Heaven is a Place on Earth. And I'll dedicate that to Michelle Harford. She says, looking to see if you could play Tears for Fears. Everybody wants to rule the world. The girls and I are off to Portugal in the morning and I'm packing at the moment. I'd love to hear the song as it's our song. Hope all is well with you. Thank you, Michelle. Do you know, I played that last week. So I hope you like Belinda Carlisle. And if you do get to do a spot of karaoke on the Algarve, I'm sure either Tears for Fears or Belinda will be on the pages and scripts. Anyway, have a lovely time, Michelle. Thank you. News at 1 o'clock coming up next.
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12: At 1 o'clock, good afternoon, I'm Bernie Jemison. Board members at the Rotunda Hospital are continuing to refuse a government order to stop public-only consultants caring for private patients. The dispute could result in HSE funding for the hospital being withdrawn. The board of the maternity hospital held a general meeting yesterday and says it's requested a meeting with the Health Minister, Jennifer Cowell McNeill, to explain the rationale behind its decision. Dr. Peter Boylan, former master of the National Maternity Hospital, says public patients often benefit from the availability of consultants who also care for private patients.
13: Now, the problem with only having public consultants on call, well, on a public-only contract, is when they're off call, they're off call. That's it. They're not available, period. So they may go out for dinner, they may have a few glasses of wine, they may, whatever, go away for the weekend. Whereas when you have a cohort of consultants available for their private patients, they're also available for public patients in the case of emergency.
12: Circus ringmistress and singer Marion Fawcett has died at the age of 71. Her family said she died in hospital in Dublin last night after being ill for some time. She was a member of girl group Sheba alongside Maxi and Frances Campbell, who represented Ireland at the Eurovision Song Contest in 1981 with the song Horoscope. Iran has fired at American bases in Kuwait and Bahrain after the US attacked radar sites on two of its islands. The US Central Command claims so far there are no reports of casualties and a number of missiles have been intercepted. Iran's Revolutionary Guard says the attacks were in retaliation. Speaking to NBC earlier, Donald Trump said Tehran will sign a peace deal.
14: They're proud. There are things they never thought they'd be doing that they're going to have to do. They've got no choice. And it takes a little while, you know. You're talking about 47 years of getting away with whatever they wanted. I mean, this should have been done long ago.
12: Katie Taylor's upcoming opponent says her fight against the Olympic gold medalist in Croke Park will be the biggest opportunity of her career. France's undefeated Flora Pilly will take on Katie on September 5th for the WBC Super Lightweight Championship title. If the Bray native wins the fight, she'll become a three-time undisputed champion of the world. Speaking through a translator, Flora Pilly says it's an honour to take on the boxing legend.
15: Yes, I follow Katie Taylor's career and she's a legend of famous sport, and I will be with all of my team to come here and make a name for myself.
12: Australian police say a man has died after being attacked by a shark while he was fishing off the country's southwestern coast. It's the third fatal shark attack in Australia in 3 weeks.
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10: Live.
12: Finally, men are just as good as women at multitasking. New research carried out by a married doctor couple at Brunel University in London has found that both genders can carry out complex tasks simultaneously, according to the Irish Daily Mail. The only difference is women were able to talk at the same time. Future research may examine whether training could help maintain men's verbal ability under pressure. Sport is next.
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12: Republic of Ireland head coach Carla Ward is backing her players to beat France on Tuesday and qualify for next year's World Cup in Brazil. Amber Barrett came off the bench to get the last-minute winner as Carla Ward's side beat the Netherlands 3-2 at Parc Equif last night. Despite the visitors equalising twice in Cork, Ward revealed she was still confident her side could see it out.
16: It's funny because I looked at the bench at 2-2 and I said, we're going to win this. I said, we're going to win this. And when she went through on goal, I had reminiscence of her going through on goal against Scotland, but then it was a couple of minutes later she goes and scores the winner. But delighted for her, delighted for the group, delighted for everybody involved.
12: There's a hurling doubleheader at Croke Park this afternoon. Leash and Carlo contest the Joe McDonagh final at HQ from 3:45. Then at 6 o'clock, Dublin go in search of a first Leinster hurling title since 2013. Nilo Kellacoyne's side face Micheál Donoghue's Galway in the decider.
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12: Scattered showers and sunny spells, top temperatures 13 to 16 degrees in moderate to fresh westerly winds, strong along Atlantic coasts. 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

Private Dancer, Tina Turner, and Queen with David Bowie, a couple from the 80s on Ireland's Classic Hits Radio, home of the 80s and 90s, with Gareth O'Callaghan at the weekend. I'm so sad to hear the news of Marion Fawcett's passing there in the news at one. She died at the age of 71 last night. She died in hospital in Dublin, and I know she had been ill for some time. And I got to know Marion some time back, about 40 years ago. Cast your mind back to a time long before the internet, before phones, even before television sets and radio. And when the circus visited your town, that was the be-all and end-all of your summer, or your winter, or your autumn, or whatever, Easter holidays. And Fawcett Circus really was Ireland's circus for so, so long. And there's a great story behind it. And Marion, and indeed Eddie, told me this story about a guy called George Lowe from Mallow, from Fair Street in Mallow, a member of a very well-known family locally, well-respected and industrious. But George just didn't fit in, and he was a showman at heart. And so he and his fiancée, around about 1870, eloped and left Mallow and threw their lot in with his travelling circus, which took him to seek their fortunes in America. And it was at that time that they met up with a guy called William Cody, who was fed up fighting the Indians and mining for gold and driving cattle and chasing down bandits and outlaws. So he changed his name to Buffalo Bill Cody, and he took this spectacular horse show on the road. And George Lowe from Mallow joined this Wild West show, as it was called, somewhere around about 1885. And he was becoming so famous that the company arrived in London, where they were going to go into rehearsal for the opening at the Queen Victoria Theatre. And he decided in the meantime he'd take a quick visit home to Mallow, and he never went back. And round about 1888, about 2 or 3 years later, that summer in 1888, was the origin of Fawcett's, Ireland's National Circus as it became known. And it really, really is an extraordinary story. And Marion, for so long, was out front. She was the manager and she was a performer. And many of you will know that she took a little break from it to become, I suppose, a singer in the showbiz world. Wasn't it 1981 when she represented Ireland alongside Maxie and Frances Campbell in the group Sheba? And that all predated the Spice Girls. And it really was a different time, but it was a wonderful time. And if you got to see any of the circuses, they really, really were extraordinary and wonderful. They really were. Marion Fawcett, remembering her today.

0: Stereophonics, Handbags and Glad Rags on Ireland's Classic Hits Radio. Weekend of the 6th of the 6th, 2026, two of the biggest hurling games of the season happening this weekend. Of course, later on this evening, Galway will be travelling to Croke Park to take on the might, and I don't say that in a small way, the might of Dublin hurlers. It's extraordinary to say that when you consider that they've kind of overshadowed the Dublin footballers, but that's the way it is this year, and I'm sure Anthony Daly is reminiscing on how it was 15 years ago. 2013, the last time they were this big, but wow, they're quite sensational. But not to be, too reluctant to say how great Galway are at the moment. So this will be one of the greatest games of the weekend. And a special request to go with it, please give a shout out, Gareth, to our children Connor, Nathan, Niall and Sophie Mullins from Galway. We're on the way to the Leinster final in Croke Park. They'll be delighted to hear their names mentioned on the radio. Thank you, Anita, and safe journey to you all. And what a great game it's going to be. Absolutely. It'll be adrenaline from start to finish. Galway and Dublin. And tomorrow, if you've any energy left, you've got the Munster final, Páirc-Uí-Chaoimh, between Cork and Limerick. Outstanding hurling. Two fantastic games. So, thankfully, there's no bank holiday on Monday because I don't think I'll have a voice left. Anyway, don't miss it. 23 minutes past one is the time. A special hello to Olivia and Joe O'Donoghue. We're listening to your show by the pool in sunny Lanzarote, Gareth. Nice one. Thank you, Olivia and Joe. Have a lovely break there. Back in a moment with a couple of great songs. Ed Sheeran's on the way along with George Michael and Elton John.
1: 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Back in Cork all the way this Munster Hurling Final Weekend. 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

Ed Sheeran, the A-Team, and a great duet and a fantastic song. George Michael making Elton John's very, very special Don't Let the Sun Go Down on Me his very own, and then introducing him live at Wembley, 1991, on Ireland's Classic Hits Radio. Maria in Balbriggan says, listening to Back to the Future from 1998 earlier, I was the class of 98. Felt a bit jealous earlier on. Listening to Bewitched, you didn't play a lot of it. Maybe you'll play the full song next week. Do you know, I will. I'll have to go looking for it, though. I have a vinyl version of it. We didn't get around to playing much vinyl today, Johnny. Very busy. We'll do it again next week, okay? So thank you for that, Maria. She says, back in 1998, she says, I remember the Celtic Tiger was roaring flat out. My dad was talking about how he was doing two jobs and making five times as much money. I know. Spending money that wasn't ours, Maria. That was the golden rule of the Celtic Tiger, but then it went bust. And also remember, he came home from work saying that he had been clamped one day. And we went and looked that up. That phenomenon called clamping started on the streets of Dublin in September 1998. Speaking of that year, since it was your class of 98, here's another great song.

0: Steve Tyler and Aerosmith on Ireland's Classic Hits Radio from the Armageddon soundtrack. I don't want to miss a thing. Steve Tyler's fans, the purest Aerosmith fans, thought it was a little bit tame and diluted. Anyway, I thought it was a beautiful song. Now, coming up on 18 minutes to 2, Dave McArdle's here just after 2, right through till 6 o'clock this evening. That's for Maria, as we recall the class of 98 today. Mostly cloudy, scattered showers, more persistent spells of rain in the east and northeast. Now, limited sunny spells breaking through during the evening, but there's more rain to follow. Temperatures around about 15, 16 degrees. And tomorrow, for those crucial hurling games, well, cloudy day, outbreaks of rain, some of which will be persistent and heavy, spreading southeastwards across the country through the morning and afternoon. Drier and brighter conditions developing in the west later in the evening. So really, for Croke Park this evening, it should be mostly dry, and hopefully the same for Páirc Uí for the Munster final tomorrow. But as I mentioned earlier, the good weather, we're looking at getting back into nice, warm, sunny days and high temperatures somewhere next weekend. All right, that's good news. I know you'll hold me to that next Saturday.
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Anastasia left outside alone, and Phil Collins in the air tonight on Ireland's Classic Hits Radio. Just before I bid you farewell for another week, say hello to Marion, who's tuning in from sunny Portugal. Currently 23 degrees, Gareth. Nice breeze to keep us cool. And enjoying the tunes as I cook breakfast for the teens who are only surfacing. Looks like you've got a whole pool to yourself. Park that breakfast. Get out there and take a swim and just enjoy that beautiful heat. 23 degrees, and it's going to hit 32 degrees, I hear from an old friend of mine in the Algarve, later on next week. So, have a great week, and I will be back with you next Saturday, just after 10 o'clock. I'll leave you with Roy Orbison. I drove all night. And we've got Dave McCardle coming up just after the news at 2 o'clock through the afternoon. Take care on the roads. We'll see you.

0: yeah, Ruth Scott here. 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
2: At 2 o'clock, good afternoon, I'm Bernie Jamieson. The board of the Rotunda Hospital in Dublin has requested a meeting with the Health Minister. It follows a board meeting yesterday during which its decision to continue allowing private practice for public-only consultants was discussed. It's despite consultants on public-only contracts not being permitted to treat private patients in public hospitals. Dr. Peter Boylan, former Master of the National Maternity Hospital, says many women will be anxious about the dispute.
3: You can imagine the anxiety among a lot of women now at the moment who realise that they cannot attend and the consultant of their choice. Now, people might say, oh, yeah, you can, of course. No, you can't, because if there's a consultant who is particularly popular in a hospital, their clinics will pretty rapidly fill up, and you won't be able to attend that particular person, whereas you might have been able to attend them if they had had private healthcare available.
2: The limit on passengers at Dublin Airport could be axed within weeks after a Minister for Transport brings legislation to Cabinet this month. According to the Irish Times, Dara O'Brien will bring the full text of the Dublin Airport Bill 2026 to Cabinet on Tuesday week. It would pave the way for a dual debate on the legislation and could be passed into law by mid-July. Iran is being condemned by its neighbours for firing on Gulf states overnight. Seven ballistic missiles and drones are reported to have entered the airspace of Kuwait and Bahrain. Qatar, Egypt and Jordan have condemned the incident as a dangerous escalation and a threat to regional security. Iran says it was targeting American bases in the Gulf. Scott Lucas, professor of international politics at UCD, says Donald Trump is still keen to reach an agreement.
4: Almost 2 weeks ago, Trump and his officials were close to accepting the Iranian terms. And just as the Americans were thinking they might sign it, Trump received a lot of criticism in Washington from those who either want to continue the war or thought he was selling out to Tehran. So he backed away from that. And that's where we've been for the past 2 weeks. Trump wants a deal. He needs a deal because of domestic pressure and pressure from the Gulf states, but he doesn't want the deal that's on the table.
2: Tributes are being paid to circus entertainer Marion Fawcett, who's died aged 71. Her family confirmed the news this afternoon, describing her as a shining star in our lives. Marion also represented Ireland in the Eurovision in 1981 as part of the pop trio Sheba with the song Horoscopes.
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1: Live.
2: Katie Taylor's upcoming opponent says her fight against the Olympic gold medalist in Croke Park will be the biggest opportunity of her career. France's undefeated Flora Pilly will take on Katie on September 5th for the WBC Super Lightweight Championship title. If the Bray native wins the fight, she'll become a three-time undisputed champion of the world. Speaking through a translator, Flora Pilly says it's an honour to take on the boxing legend.
5: Yes, I follow Katie Taylor's career, and she's a legend of famous sport, and I will be with all of my team to come here and make a name for myself.
2: Sport is next.
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1: With Supermax, the only thing fresher than that last minute goal, the 100% fresh Irish chicken breast sandwich from Supermax. A tasty finish.
2: Galway will bid to end an 8-year wait for the Leinster senior hurling title this evening. Micheál Donoghue comes up against his old side Dublin in the final in Croke Park, which throws in at 6. Before that, Laois and Carlo do battle for the Joe McDonagh Cup. That final throws in at 3:45. In the Tailteann Cup, Leitrim and Wexford have just thrown in at Park Sean McDermida. To soccer, and Republic of Ireland head coach Carla Ward is backing her players to beat France on Tuesday and qualify for next year's World Cup in Brazil. Amber Barrett came off the bench to get the last minute winner as Carla Ward's side beat the Netherlands 3-2 at Parc Eau Cuivre last night. Despite the visitors equalising twice in Cork, Ward revealed she was still confident her side could see it out.
6: It's funny because I looked at the bench at 2-2 and I said, we're going to win this. I said, we're going to win this. And when she went through on goal, I had reminiscence of her going through on goal against Scotland, but then it was a couple of minutes later she goes and scores the winner. But delighted for her, delighted for the group, delighted for everybody involved.
2: A new French Open winner will be crowned in the women's singles this afternoon. Maya Kowalska faces Mira Andreeva, with the final just getting underway at Roland Garros.
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2: Scattered showers and sunny spells, top temperatures 13 to 16 degrees in moderate to fresh westerly winds, strong along Atlantic coasts. 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

0: owing a debt to Stevie Wonder's Pastime Paradise from 76, Coolio's Gangsta's Paradise from 1995 for you here on Ireland's Classic Hits Radio. We're the home of the 80s and 90s. I'm Dave McArdle, in after Gareth, who took us through late morning and early afternoon. And it's my pleasure to be with you again this afternoon. I hope you and yours are well. What exciting plans are on the go on this beautiful Saturday in June. Okay, it's not quite the weather we might have liked, but we got a good old dose of it in May, and it will return, lads. You just need to keep the faith. That's what I'd say. 087-188-0008 if you'd like to say hi or share anything with me today. That is the way that you can do it. Say hi to me and I will say hi to you and your crew. That's how it works. 087-188-0008. Yeah, Gangsta's Paradise featured on the soundtrack to the Michelle Pfeiffer movie Dangerous Mind, and she featured in the video as well. What about Rickrolling? Remember that? As a thing? If you were to hazard a guess as to when Rickrolling became a thing, let me know. I'll fill you in, and if you don't even know what Rickrolling is or was, I'll fill you in on that too, all to come here on the home of the 80s and 90s, Ireland's Classic Hits Radio. Happy Saturday!
1: In

0: Shakira, Shakira, Hips Don't Lie on Ireland's Classic Hits Radio, home of the 80s and 90s, saying hi to James and Salins in Wexford in a mobile home in Corktown Harbour. It's lovely to be here for the summer, Dave, but it's not feeling quite like summer today. James, let's will that summer feeling to you, sir, and thank you for your message on 0871 880008. Meantime, Laurie's in Spain saying, just found your station the other day, love it. Well, glad to hear that, Laurie. Can you play something special for me? Well, I will. Just in a moment. First, I want to, well, answer the question that I posed you about Rick Rowling, that internet bait and switch prank that involved Rick Astley's Never Gonna Give You Up. It was 2008 when it blew up into a global phenomenon. Essentially, it was you clicking on something that you thought was going to be something you wanted to see, like a trailer to a new movie or something basically that you thought like, oh, this is great, I have to see this. I think it all started with a Grand Theft Auto 4 trailer for gamers on the 4chan website. And instead of being that, it turned out to be Rick Astley's Never Gonna Give You Up. And then it became a global phenomenon. And that was what Rick Rowling was. But the laugh was on his side in the end, because it brought him back into attention. He went back out touring, he's been making music, and everyone loves Rick Astley now. He was kind of one of those guys that was almost easy to mock somewhat as a something of a one-hit wonder from back in the day. He has since headlined Glastonbury, if you don't mind. In 2023, he was nervous about doing it. He opened up the Pyramid Stage on the same night that Guns N' Roses were to headline it, which is quite the switch from Rick Astley at the start of the day to Guns N' Roses at the end of the day. But here he is going to scout out the location. And if you've never heard Rick Astley speak before, get ready for a very deep voice.
1: It's just a bizarre stroke of luck that we get to do it, if I'm honest. If we get the smallest audience on the 12 o'clock slot that Glastonbury's ever seen, I'm still okay with that. You know what I mean? I'm just like, we'll just have a bit of fun and enjoy it, you know? So we'll see.
0: He very much did not get the smallest crowd the main stage, the Pyramid Stage of Glastonbury ever saw. It was a huge crowd for Rick Astley, and he didn't disappoint. He got behind the drums to play AC/DC's Back in Black, the first song he ever played on the drums. He did covers of Chic's Good Times, Aha. He also did a cover of The Cure. Fancy hearing it?

0: That's Rick Astley at Glastonbury. Fantastic moment for him. And someone I don't think has appeared at Glastonbury but should is someone I'm going to play for Laurie in Spain next. On the way for here in the home of the 80s and 90s, Ireland's classic hits radio, the Welsh Chanteuse herself. Who is she? Stick around to find out.
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0: U2's With or Without You on Ireland's Classic Hits Radio. We're the home of the 80s and 90s. That's for Trout and Cork. Caroline and Simon saying hi to you too. Thanks for the message on 087-188-0008. That song there is the only song I've ever attempted to play on the guitar, on bass guitar. I managed the opening riff like for about 5 to 10 seconds, and that's the only thing I've ever played on the guitar. Maybe I need to return to it. It was Jinx Lennon's brother Mickey back in my Dundalk days who taught me how to play that. Maybe I should go back and try again. What do you think? Let's see. Also playing Total Eclipse of the Heart for Bonnie Tyler. For Laurie in Spain, sunny Spain. Bonnie Tyler's never played Glastonbury, but there is a live petition to get her to play Glastonbury on the Pyramid Stage. The opening slot, as Rick Astley did back in 2023, she would be absolutely magnificent. She's had her health concerns of late, lives over in Portugal, but still tours. So who knows, we could see her on the Glastonbury stage one of these days, belting out Total Eclipse of the Heart. I know Rod Stewart used it as a bit of a backing track before his appearance at Glastonbury. We were talking Glastonbury because of Rick Astley, who surprised many when he performed in Glastonbury a number of years ago, playing not The Cure, as I said. Many messages saying to me, Dave, you made a bit of a boo-boo there. It was the Smiths. That's Rick Astley at Glastonbury playing and covering the Smiths. Dave, it wasn't The Cure. It was the Smiths. You'll open up a Pandora's box with that error and don't tell Morrissey, so said Thomas by message listening in Westport today. Morrissey already on, threatening a legal letter. Lads, I might just plead the fifth. It seems to work in the States. So I'm in for Brian Walsh this afternoon. He's a Galway man. He'd definitely be backing the Maroon against the Blue of Dublin in the Leinster final later today. Should I join him or should I stay neutral? But it's certainly a game I'm looking forward to seeing live at 6 o'clock this evening. Dublin looking for their first Leinster in, or their second Leinster since 1960. Is that the last time they've won it? And Galway, I think they've only 4 titles in Leinster to date, but that's going to be a big clash. Kilkenny put to bed by the Dubs. Will they do the same to Galway later today? We shall see. And of course, there's the Munster final to look forward to in Páirc Uí Chaoimh tomorrow, with Cork taking on Limerick. Lots to look forward to sporting-wise this weekend. Are you going to any of those matches? Say hi on 087-188-0008. Billy Joel on the way.
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0: Ireland's Classic Hits Radio, home of the 80s and 90s. Verve and Bittersweet Symphony playing that for the crew en route to Dublin for the Leinster final. Where are they now? I tried to get them to do an old Gala of Boo on voice note. Far too cool to do that, says Jody, messaging in on 087-188-0008. But nonetheless, hi to you, Jody, Des, Louis and Ollie, all on the way to support Galway. Decked out in the maroon to hopefully see Galway beat the Dubs, is what they say in their message. Thank you for that. Hello to you. Who's it? In her, Samantha, she's in her villa in Kill, County Kildare. It's quite the villa too. Is that your garden shed? It's very well decked out. Or are you actually living in that? One way or the other, she is planting between the showers and the pictures you sent in, Samantha. Show you're doing quite the job indeed. So thanks so much for listening into Ireland's Classic Hits Radio this afternoon. Kathy in Cork, hello to you too. Don't forget to mention the Camogie match today. Cork taking on Galway and Athenry in the All-Ireland Senior Championship. Kathy, presumably you would be saying Kirky Abu in that one. Oh, and speaking of Cork and girls, what about Ireland last night? A 3-2 win late in the game against the Dutch, setting them up for their away match against France in France on Tuesday. If they manage to pull off a victory there, they top the group and they would be straight to Brazil for the World Cup next year. Go on, the girls in green. Well, why don't we take a little listen to that winning goal in the 89th minute in a rain-soaked Parky Queeve.
1: Headed away, still there for Shiva, who lifts it back in there again. Knocked on, here's a chance! Oh yes, it's in! Just look at those scenes in the stands and down on the pitch as well. Amber Barrett at the back post.
2: Oh my God, what a game this has been, Cole.
0: What a game it was. A 3-2 win for the girls in green. Coy gig for Tuesday against France. Great, much more music from the 80s and 90s for you in the home of the 80s and 90s, Ireland's Classic Hits Radio after news at 3.
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10: At 3 o'clock, good afternoon, I'm Bernie Jamieson. The board of the Rotunda Hospital in Dublin has requested a meeting with the Health Minister. Board members are refusing a government order to stop public-only consultants caring for private patients. The dispute could result in HSE funding for the hospital being withdrawn. Dr. Peter Boylan, former master of the National Maternity Hospital, says many women will be anxious about the dispute.
11: You can imagine the anxiety among a lot of women now at the moment who realise that they cannot attend the consultant of their choice. Now, people might say, oh yeah, you can, of course. No, you can't, because if there's a consultant who is particularly popular in a hospital, their clinics will pretty rapidly fill up and you won't be able to attend that particular person, whereas you might have been able to attend them if they had had private healthcare available.
10: Iran is being condemned by its neighbours for firing on Gulf states overnight. Seven ballistic missiles and drones are reported to have entered the airspace of Kuwait and Bahrain. Qatar, Egypt and Jordan have condemned the incident as a dangerous escalation. Iran says it was targeting American bases in the Gulf. Scott Lucas, professor of international politics at UCD, says Donald Trump is still keen to reach an agreement.
12: Almost 2 weeks ago, Trump and his officials were close to accepting the Iranian terms. And just as the Americans were thinking they might sign it, Trump received a lot of criticism in Washington from those who either want to continue the war or thought he was selling out to Tehran. So he backed away from that. And that's where we've been for the past 2 weeks. Trump wants a deal. He needs a deal because of domestic pressure and pressure from the Gulf states, but he doesn't want the deal that's on the table.
10: Six people were rescued in two operations along the South Dublin coast yesterday. Two adults and a child were towed back to Dunleary Harbour after their boat broke down. Volunteers then had another call out near Sandy Cove after a kayak capsized. Two more adults and another child were rescued from the water and were treated for their injuries upon return. Spokesperson for Dunleary RNLI, Aoife Ward, is urging people to be cautious if they head out on the water this summer.
13: We just want to remind parents to ensure that when you're out on the water with your children, that they're wearing life jackets that are the correct size and appropriate to their weight, and to ensure that everyone is adhering to water safety advice.
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3: Live.
10: Events are taking place across the country throughout the day for Cruinniú na n-Óg. Over 1,000 creative programmes are on offer for young people in their local towns and villages. David Seagrave reports.
14: The action kicked off early this morning with more than 1,300 events taking place nationwide. Young people are being offered the chance to take part in creative activities in their local area. In Dublin, musical and graffiti workshops and a silent disco are among the items on offer. There's a free lineup of short films at Cork's International Film Festival, while in Galway, young people can avail of t-shirt design classes and a theatre performance based on traditional Polish dances. Cruinniú na n-Óg is the world's only dedicated national day for free creative events and has been running since 2018.
10: Sport is next.
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10: Galway manager Micheál Donoghue says winning the Leinster Hurling Championship is the first goal for his team this season. They go for a first O'Keeffe Cup since 2018 and face Dublin at Croke Park. Aaron Nyland and Cathal Mannion are back to start for the Tribesmen, with Dublin bringing in Liam Rush, Owen O'Donnell and Dara Power. The first game at Croke Park is a derby between Laois and Carlow in the McDonagh Cup decider, with the winners moving up to the Leinster Championship next season. Sligo have beaten London by 2-16 to 16 points in the third round of the Tailteann Cup. Two rugby and defending champions Leinster look to book a place in the URC final this evening. With Dan Sheehan out through injury, Ronan Kelleher starts at hooker for the visit of the Stormers to the Aviva Stadium. Finally in tennis, and Maya Walinska is bidding to become the first qualifier to win a tennis Grand Slam since 2021. She trails Mira Andreeva by 2-1 in the opening set of the French Open final at Roland Garros.
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10: Scattered showers and sunny spells, top temperatures 13 to 16 degrees in moderate to fresh westerly winds, strong along Atlantic coasts. 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

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I'm Dave McArdle, delighted to be with you this afternoon. I'm going to be letting you know about the opportunity you'll have to explore Ireland's hidden heartlands with Colm and Lucy in the morning all next week. I'll tell you just how much money you could win if you can crack What Did Lucy Kennedy Say to Colm Ace? And I'll also play one of the best bits from the show this week, all to come for you a little later this hour. Oh, and we'll reflect on Mikey Graham on stage with Boyzone and the Emirates. They're two nights sold out shows in London in recent days. Mikey, very emotional, as with the crowd too, on the way on Ireland's Classic Hits Radio.

0: Black Eyed Peas, I Got a Feeling for Niall, driving around Clare and Limerick this afternoon, saying hi to all listening to Ireland's Classic Hits Radio. We are the home of the 80s and 90s. Mikey Graham swore he wouldn't be part of the Boyzone farewell tour. Well, things changed. He joined the rest of the lads out on stage on their two sold-out shows at the Emirates Stadium. And let's just say he was pretty emotional to be there. Boyzone, who had never played stadiums, only arenas, had finally made it to a stadium. And it meant a lot to Mikey.
1: I can't tell you how amazing this moment feels. I just can't express the gratitude that I feel of the rest of the band. I hope that tonight you are transformed back to your youth.
0: That was Boyzone's big gig mic drop, with Mikey Graham joining them a half an hour into the show. Were you there, perchance? If so, share your stories with me, 087-188-0008. To come, we're going to talk all things Colm and Lucy in the morning, let you know how you can explore Ireland's hidden heartlands by winning a competition they've got on the go for you next week. And we'll take one of the best bits from the show as well. Next up for you, a track from a band that never released the song as a single, but it's absolutely one of the best songs ever written by Glenn Frey and Don Henley. What is it? It's for you next on the home of the 80s and 90s.
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0: Savage Garden, Truly Madly Deeply, Ireland's classic hits radio. We're the home of the 80s and 90s. Colm and Lucy in the morning with you Monday morning, waking you up and putting a smile on your face and giving you a chance to win a two-night getaway for two at the Midlands Park Hotel in Portlaoise. Dinner on one evening, swimming pool, jacuzzi, sauna, steam room. You'll be living it up and lapping it up and given the opportunity to explore Ireland's hidden heartlands too. That's what's up for grabs. Plus your next opportunity to win €29,250 on What Did Lucy Kennedy Say to Colm Hayes? It's an 8-word sentence. The answer is two. We know five of the words. You need to fill in the missing three to scoop the cash. How many times blank you blank at blank? What are the blanks? You'll get some of the guesses on classichits.ie. So you're not on air giving a guess that's already been given. As for Colm and Lucy in the morning, this week they were discussing Dr. Alban, who it turns out isn't even a doctor. Lads, what can you believe in this world anymore?
1: So, yesterday, we were chatting about, it came up with Dr. Alban, right?
2: Yep.
1: Sing Hallelujah, great summer song.
2: We talked great about summer song. Yeah.
1: And then somebody said, what is he a doctor of?
2: He's not.
1: He's a doctor of nonsense.
2: And surely you're not allowed just to take a name of a profession without actually studying medicine. So how can you stick Dr. Could you be Dr. Colm Hayes?
1: I could stick a whole bunch of letters behind after my name.
2: No, but could you be Dr.?
1: Well, I could be Dr. Hayes, but once I don't actually perform, like if I say I'm a neuroscientist doctor,
2: and then you
1: right,
2: start giving out painkillers.
1: Or I started, you know, having a look at somebody's brain. Well, then that's wrong.
2: Oh, good. I'm glad you know that.
3: Great song.
1: He's not a doctor. If I'm sick, I'm not going to read.
2: He's a doctor of dance.
1: Oh, Dr. Dan. Okay, so he's a doctor, and then you have Professor Green. He's not a professor.
4: This ain't so stereotypical, man. Not for a stereotypical man. It should be me that wants to get rid of you.
1: Now, he's not a professor of anything.
2: So how could he just take that name?
1: I think he could just shout out whatever you want to be, you know what I mean? So we've got Professor Green, we've got Dr. Alban, and back a long time ago. This is Captain Antoniel. He's not a captain of anything.
2: What about if you were a lady or a sir? Like, could you stick sir in front of your name?
1: No, I can't, because I have to be knighted by King Charles.
2: But
1: to
2: who's
1: be
2: to
1: a
2: say
1: sir?
2: That you have to be?
1: Well, you have to be. You can't just run
2: around.
1: Yeah,
2: but look at these people sticking the titles in front of their names. I don't think it's very nice.
1: I don't think it's very nice.
2: It's very confusing.
1: There should be a disclaimer after everything.
2: It's very confusing.
1: Well, I mean, I want to ring Dr. Alban. Dr. Alban, I've got a bit of a tickly cough. And he's just going, sing Hallelujah. I don't think that's going to help. Prince.
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1: He was never a Prince. Great guy. Amazing dancer. Brilliant guitarist. But he was never he's never Prince.
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13: At 4 o'clock, good afternoon, I'm Bernie Jemison. The board of the Rotunda Hospital in Dublin has requested a meeting with the Health Minister. Board members are refusing a government order to stop public-only consultants caring for private patients. The dispute could result in HSE funding for the hospital being withdrawn. Dr. Peter Boylan, former Master of the National Maternity Hospital, says many women will be anxious about the dispute.
14: You can imagine the anxiety among a lot of women now at the moment who realise that they cannot attend the consultant of their choice. Now, people might say, oh yeah, you can, of course. No, you can't, because if there's a consultant who is particularly popular in a hospital, their clinics will pretty rapidly fill up, and you won't be able to attend that particular person, whereas you might have been able to attend them if they had had private healthcare available.
13: Iran is being condemned by its neighbours for firing on Gulf states overnight. 7 ballistic missiles and drones are reported to have entered the airspace of Kuwait and Bahrain. Qatar, Egypt and Jordan have condemned the incident as a dangerous escalation. Iran says it was targeting American bases in the Gulf. Scott Lucas, Professor of International Politics at UCD, says Donald Trump is still keen to reach an agreement.
15: Almost 2 weeks ago, Trump and his officials were close to accepting the Iranian terms. And just as the Americans were thinking they might sign it, Trump received a lot of criticism in Washington from those who either want to continue the war or thought he was selling out to Tehran. So he backed away from that. And that's where we've been for the past 2 weeks. Trump wants a deal. He needs a deal because of domestic pressure and pressure from the Gulf states, but he doesn't want the deal that's on the table.
13: A teenage boy remains in Garda custody after being arrested in connection with the fatal stabbing of 21-year-old Kayum Balogun in Dublin city centre. The boy, who's aged in his mid-teens, was arrested yesterday as part of the ongoing murder investigation.
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0: Live.
13: Women are losing €570 million in wages for every year that gender pay gap laws are delayed. That's according to the Irish Congress of Trade Unions, which is criticising the government for failing to meet the deadline for an EU directive on pay transparency. Head of Social Policy and Employment Affairs at ICTU, Laura Bambrick, says women are paying for every day the legislation isn't introduced.
16: 27 cents of the current 267 hourly gender pay gap is attributed to pay secrecy. So any delay over a year will cost the 1.3 million Irish women in work together over half a billion. So for an individual woman, on average, that's 440 euros.
13: Sport is next.
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13: At the French Open, Mira Andreeva has beaten qualifier Maya Wilinska in straight sets 6-3, 6-2 to win her first Grand Slam title. The Russian 19-year-old is the youngest French Open champion since Monica Seles in 1992. The Dublin and Galway hurlers go head-to-head in the Leinster Senior Hurling Final at Croke Park this evening. With a preview of the action, here's Stephen Gleeson.
11: Dublin will play Galway for the 18th time in Championship Hurling today, and with the Bob O'Keefe Cup and a place in the All-Ireland Hurling Semi-Final available to the winners, the stakes are high. Dublin boss Niall O'Callaghan has made three changes for today's game, with Liam Rush named to start at centre-back in a link with the last Leinster winning team in 2013 for the Dubs. Owen O'Donnell starts at cornerback, while Dara Power is in the half forward line as John Bellew, Conor McHugh and David Purcell all make way. Galway start under 20 star Aaron Nyland, who has recovered from injury in the forwards, and Cathal Mannion too returns, with Joshua Ryan and Evan Nyland missing out today.
13: Defending champions Leinster look to book a place in the URC final this evening. With Dan Sheehan out through injury, Ronan Kelleher starts at hooker for the visit of the Stormers to the Aviva Stadium.
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13: Scattered showers and sunny spells, top temperatures 13 to 16 degrees in moderate to fresh westerly winds, strong along Atlantic coasts. 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
1: I love listening to Damien Farrelly in the afternoon. 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
2: 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That'd be my favourite, to be Damien. Yeah, I really like him.
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We are the home of the 80s and 90s. I'm Dave Mack, and have you had your smallies out enjoying any activities for Cruinniú na n-Óg today? If so, I want to see some evidence, some stories, some pictures perhaps. I'm seeing kids, wet kids in skerries enjoying some activities today that I presume is Cruinniú na n-Óg, but let me know if you can on 087-188-0008. Last hour, we talked about Mikey Graham, the mic drop at the Boyzone gig in the Emirates Stadium in London, their farewell tour, which wasn't to feature Mikey Graham, but a half an hour into the show, he was out on stage and very emotional and delighted to be there too. But how did the band sound? I promised we'd take a little sample.

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1: Ireland's classic hits radio were the home of the 80s and 90s. George Ezra was in Malmo in Sweden, I should say, not Malmo in Cork, was meant to be going to Budapest but missed the train, so decided to write a song about it instead. And did a good job of it too. You are listening to the home of the 80s and 90s Ireland's Classic Hits Radio. I'm Dave Mack. And I will say hi to Susan, who was at St. Anne's last night to catch a little Kingfisher. Shout out to the crowd, Dave. They were absolutely amazing. Sang along to all of Kingfisher's songs. Well, I have a little sample of that.
2: God knows I love you.

0: That's Kingfisher in St. Anne's last night. Two Johnnies are having pints in the field there today, with Bass Hunter and many more on the lineup. And David Byrne of Talking Heads fame rounds off the St. Anne's gigs tomorrow night. If you're headed to that, well, look at you. My mate saw him in the Three Arena earlier this year, said he was absolutely amazing. I'll tell you what, experience counts for the lot, and it will count for a lot in the forthcoming World Cup. We're going to talk about some of the oldies but goldies, the good vintage oldies still going strong, having aged like fine wine, in about 15 minutes time. You might be surprised at the age of some of them, but they're still doing it at the world's greatest stage, kicking off this coming Thursday. Can't wait for it. On the way, for music from Wham with Freedom. We'll also have Dundalk's Finest Chorus, recently awarded and celebrated with a huge mural and celebration in Dundalk Town Centre for their massive music achievements. On the way for you here in the home of the 80s and 90s, Ireland's Classic Hits Radio.
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0: Home of the 80s and 90s, it's Ireland's classic hits radio with McCarthy Insurance Group. From local communities to businesses across Ireland, they're proud to stand behind Cork this Munster final weekend. More at mig.ie. Elton John Rocketman for the Roonies in Kilbarrack saying hi on 087-188-0008. And there's a lot to look forward to sport-wise this weekend. Leinster final at 6 this evening. Dublin taking on Galway. That's going to be quite the clash. Quite the number of messages coming in from those en route from West to Dublin for that big final. And tomorrow then, the Munster final, Cork and Limerick. Cork put a stop to Limerick's 7 in a row Munster titles last year, so revenge on the cards for Limerick. It's going to be quite the clash of the Ash down in Páirc Uí Chaoimh, which itself hosted quite the clash last night, Ireland defeating the Netherlands. That's the Irish ladies. Coy Gigg ahead of their match against France in France on Tuesday, which if they win it, they'll top the group and go straight to the World Cup in Brazil next year. Come on, the girls in green. Fantastic stuff. The men drew with Canada last night in what we would have hoped would have been a World Cup warm-up for us, but we'll have to wait for the Nations League to come. Kosovo, I think, our first match in September. We'll just make mention of the World Cup to come Thursday. It's kicking off with Mexico and South Africa. There's going to be quite a vintage of players taking part. Ronaldo, he's 41, playing his fifth World Cup tournament. Messi's 38, playing his fifth World Cup. Modric for Croatia is 40. He's in his fourth World Cup tournament. And Dzeko for Bosnia and Herzegovina, he's also over 40 and playing his first. I'm super excited for the hurling this weekend and the football to come from Thursday. On the way for you, Jerry Rafferty's Baker Street and music from Keane with Summer Only We Know here on the home of the 80s and 90s, Ireland's Classic Hits Radio.
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0: The 90s, Berlin, Take My Breath Away. I tell you what did take my breath away, Eddie Hearn's words about Katie Taylor at the press conference announcing her Croke Park fight in September. We'll reflect on some of those magic moments after news at 5. Oh, and there's a young man in Kilbarrick called Darren who's got a message ahead of the Leinster final, throwing in at 6 in Croke Park this evening.
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13: At 5 o'clock, good evening, I'm Bernie Jemison. The board of the Rotunda Hospital in Dublin says it wants to resolve an issue relating to consultants on public-only contracts for the common good of all patients. It follows a board meeting yesterday, during which it discussed its decision to continue allowing private practice for public-only consultants. The board says it's requested a meeting with the Health Minister to explain the rationale behind the decision. Dr. Peter Boylan, former Master of the National Maternity Hospital, says the Australian system may be worth examining.
14: The Australian system strikes me as being one of the best, where everybody is insured and consultants can decide themselves how much time they want to work in the public and how much time they want in the private sector. And it works extremely well. And that's one of the reasons why most of our graduates end up down in Perth and places.
13: The Queen of the Irish Circus, Marion Fawcett, has died at the age of 71. Ellen Butler has more.
15: Marion Fawcett was born into the circus life, appearing on a basket on top of an elephant as an 18-month-old. Her great-grandfather George founded the business in 1888, and in the intervening years, Marion and her family toured every town and village in the country. In the 70s, she left the circus to pursue a singing career and went on to represent Ireland in the 1981 Eurovision as part of the pop trio Sheba. Marion had since become the face of Fawcett's as its ringmistress. Her family confirmed she passed away yesterday, describing her as a shining star who was very much part of the day-to-day running of the circus. In a statement, they say their performances at Tramore Racecourse today have been cancelled, but say Marion's final wish was for the show to go on tomorrow at 2 p.m. with an additional performance at 5 p.m.
13: Classes and exhibitions are still on offer heading into the night for Cruinniú na n-Óg. More than 1,300 events are taking place around the country. It's the only dedicated national day of free creative events in the world. Ali Clark, Creative Communities Engagement Officer with Dublin City Council, says there's something for all ages.
1: We have still got a really lovely programme into the evening, especially one of our flagship events, which is Unsung Youth by Family Base out in Ballyfermot, which is kind of a concert that's organised, run and performed by the young people from Family Base, which is very exciting.
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12: Live.
13: Finally, the Pope has acknowledged he's not the only A-lister in Madrid this weekend. Pope Leo, who's starting a week-long visit to Spain, says he'll have to compete with rapper Bad Bunny to draw in the crowds. The pontiff said many young people will go to see the star, but some will come to see him too, which he says is really something. Sport is next.
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12: With Supermax, the only thing fresher than that last-minute goal, the 100% fresh Irish chicken breast sandwich from Supermax. 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
13: Dublin go in search of a first Leinster hurling title since 2013. Niall O'Kellacoyne's side face Micheál Donoghue's Galway in the decider at 6. Sligo and Wexford have both booked their spots in the quarter-final draw for the Tulton Cup. Wexford withstood a second-half fight back to see off Leitrim by 20 points to 112, while Sligo were 2-16 to 16 points winners over London. Cork have opened up their All-Ireland Senior Camogie Championship with a win. They beat Galway in a repeat of last year's decider by 18 points to 1-8, while Dublin beat Wexford 118 to 8 points in Group 2. To rugby, and defending champions Leinster look to book a place in the URC final this evening. With Dan Sheehan out through injury, Ronan Kelleher starts at hooker for the visit of the Stormers to the Aviva Stadium. Russian Mira Andreeva has won her first Grand Slam tennis title with victory at the French Open. The teenager clinched a straight sets win over Polish qualifier Maja Wolinska in the women's singles final at Roland Garros. And finally, the 7-1 shot Christmas Day gave Aidan O'Brien his 12th victory in the Betfred Derby at Epsom.
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13: Rain in the west tonight, but mostly dry elsewhere. Lowest temperatures 7 to 12 degrees with moderate southerly winds, fresher near Atlantic coasts. 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

0: Always brings me back to Lille in 2016 in the Euros when Ireland beat Italy with Robbie Brady's goal. As I was there that night with my bro. Galafried from Desire Ireland's Classic Hits Radio, where the home of the 80s and 90s Corks. Cheetos Iogbeni scoring the equalising goal for Ireland in a friendly with Canada last night after Troy Parrott's penalty was saved. Iogbeni knocking in the rebound. Mason Melia could have marked his debut for Ireland with a goal, missing a gilt-edged chance. But to be fair, Canada had better chances, so a draw was probably the fairest result. I mentioned Eddie Hearn taking my breath away with, well, he spoke for 8 minutes with no notes yesterday at the press conference for the announcement for Katie Taylor's September Croke Park fight. He clearly loves the girl, and much of what he said is worth listening back to, but let me bring you just one of the magical grabs from it.
1: Yes, it will be the biggest ever moment in the history of female boxing. Yes, it will be the biggest crowd in the history of female boxing. Yes, it will be the biggest crowd in the history of female sport for an individual athlete. But it will also be one of the greatest sporting moments this country has ever seen. But more important than that, it'll be her moment. And when Katie Taylor walks out at Croke Park on September the 5th, if there is a dry eye in the house, I will be astonished.
0: This mightn't be the song she'll use to walk on that night, but it's a sentiment that may well roll round her mind. For you, Van the Man, on Ireland's Classic Hits Radio, we are the home

0: Lady Gaga, Poker Face, Ireland's Classic Hits Radio. We're the home of the 80s and 90s. I'm Dave Mack, and this weekend, Ireland's Classic Hits Radio is brought to you by McCarthy Insurance Group. 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Visit mig.ie. I'll be with you tomorrow from 2. We'll talk more about the Munster Hurling Final then. This evening, all about the Leinster Hurling Final. Throwing in less than an hour in Croke Park, with Dublin looking for only their second Leinster title since 1961 and Galway looking for only their fourth in history. It's going to be quite the clash. Dublin, the only side to have beaten Galway in the championship this year, so Galway looking for some revenge and looking to lift some silverware as well. Going to take a best bit from Colm and Lucy in the Morning for you in a little while and tell you about what you can win with Colm and Lucy in the Morning this coming week, including the €29,250 up for grabs on What Did Lucy Kennedy Say to Colm Hayes. But just a little more from that impassioned speech in praise of Katie Taylor that Eddie Hearn, her promoter, made at the press conference in Croke Park yesterday, announcing that big date and big clash, the goodbye from one of Ireland's greatest ever athletes in September. Here's more of what he had to say.
1: The last person to fight at this incredible stadium, Muhammad Ali. It couldn't be more fitting that Katie Taylor will do this, and this will be something that will never ever happen again. This is bigger than female boxing. This is bigger than boxing. This is bigger than sport. This is about inspiring people to have a dream, to follow that dream with an unwavering work ethic and a belief and a desire to make things happen. And you are an inspiration, and the country should be so proud of what you're about to witness on September the 5th.
0: Stirring stuff from Eddie Hearn. I'm excited for the fight already. Sting on the way with Fields of Gold, and stay tuned for a best bit from Colm and Lucy in the Morning here on Ireland's Classic Hits Radio.
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0: What's ironic is she has turned back time quite regularly over the last decade. Cher, If I Could Turn Back Time, on Ireland's Classic Hits Radio. We're the home of the 80s and 90s. Some Cork hellos. Anthony, well, he's in Limerick, but saying hi to Burr and Mallow and Deirdre Sheehan. We've Paul Murphy out for his daily constitutional walk, getting some air into his lungs. And Jean saying hi as well on 087-188-0008. There is €29,250 for you to win on What Did Lucy Kennedy Say to Colm Hayes, your next chance to play Monday morning with Colm and Lucy in the morning, who also have a two-night getaway for two at the Midlands Park Hotel in Portlaoise on the go. Included in it, dinner on one evening, plus access to the swimming pool, jacuzzi, sauna, steam room, and Ireland's hidden heartlands. Suggestion from me, if you win the prize, check out the Rock of Dunamace. It's well worth a stop on your travels, perhaps. Pack a picnic, and given today's weather, maybe pack some rain gear as well. How's about a best bit from Colm and Lucy this week? Well, if you're going away for a week's holidays in the sun, could you do it with just a 10kg carry-on bag? Colm is, and is it any surprise to say that Lucy had some questions?
1: Gen Z holiday makers have been posting videos on TikTok of how they avoid baggage fees going on holidays by packing everything into a 10kg carry-on, and there you go, and they say they can go away for a week on a 10kg carry-on. I feel like I'm a Gen Z because that's what I do. I hate having to leave my bags off, get on the plane, then get off and wait for the bags. I'm going to wait for 10 days next week, and I will take a 10kg bag and a backpack, and that's it. And I will have everything I need.
2: 10 days, how many pairs of knickers will you bring?
1: I'll probably bring 10 pairs of knickers, which take up nothing. That's about 1kg.
2: Okay, because they're tiny little thongs.
1: They're leopard skin, obviously.
2: What else?
1: And zebra crossings. T-shirts, because I'm going away somewhere hot. So
2: will you roll them?
1: Yeah, roll them really, really, really tight. And shorts. I will wear a pair of trousers over, and I will wear that same pair of trousers back.
2: So you're bringing one pair of trousers?
1: Yes.
2: What about at night time?
1: Well, where I'm going, it's like 28, 29 degrees.
2: So? Well, you're not going to wear.
1: Yeah.
2: Those knees, you're going to have those knees out the whole time.
1: I'm sort of doing a solo, hippy-dippy, crazy holiday. So, yeah, I would imagine with trousers, you'd look weird. Because I'm bringing so little, I will wash. And I'm sure there's one of these outdoor areas I can wash in, called the sea.
2: Oh, for God's sake. How are you going to wash your jocks?
1: I'm living outdoors for 10 days.
2: Are you just going to turn them inside out?
1: No, I'm going to wash them.
2: You animal.
1: No, I'm going to wash them in the sea.
2: You're gross. You're actually gross. Actually gross.
1: That's what everyone does.
2: No, I'm not talking to you.
1: Do you think Bear Grylls brings a 20kg bag?
2: You're not Bear Grylls.
1: Okay.
2: Stadium.
1: Ed, what do you do?
3: I'm with you, pal. I go away a few times a year, and it's a 10kg and a little carry-on hold-all. Jock socks, T-shirt, shorts, maybe one nice short, maybe one nice trousers, and runners. And if I need anything new, I just rinse them out when I'm having a shower, hanging on the balcony, and I dry the next day.
1: Good man,
3: Ed. Two or three pair of jock socks. A couple of t-shirts. Cheers, buddy.
1: Cheers, man. I got you, Ed. Got your back, Ed.
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0: Ireland's Classic Hits Radio. We're the home of the 80s and 90s. Texas, Say What You Want for Martina in Limerick. Earlier we heard Eddie Hearn talking up the work ethic of Katie Taylor. It put me in mind of Duff McKagan of Guns N' Roses. They're back out on tour, saying much the same about his colleague and lead vocalist for Guns N' Roses, Axl Rose.
1: Hour and a half book of warm-ups. He does an hour and a half warm down. I'm already in bed reading my book, man. You know, like I'm done. He's the real deal, and we're hard workers. And it reminded me of how hard we worked back in the day. You know, we'd have two-day rehearsals, and people, I think, probably thought we were a bunch of F-ups, you know. You do the work when people aren't looking. And that was that band that did that, for sure, and we still do.
0: You gotta put in the work, but not on a Saturday evening. Enjoy your Saturday evening. Stay tuned for Floor Fillers to come. Nikki's gonna wake you up in the morning on Weekend Breakfast, and me, I'll be with you tomorrow from 2 here on the home of the 80s and 90s, Ireland's Classic Hits Radio. 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
10: At 6, good evening, I'm Tina Gates. Israeli airstrikes in Lebanon have killed 9 people, including 3 members of the country's military, just days after a new ceasefire. The Lebanese army says senior officers were among those killed in a strike on a vehicle in a city in the south. It comes following an exchange of fire between the US and Iran overnight, with Gulf states condemning Tehran for firing missiles into its airspace. Professor of International Politics at UCD, Scott Lucas, says Donald Trump appears to be turning a blind eye to Israel's actions in Lebanon.
11: Well, this is, in effect, what Israel gets. I won't say as a consolation. It gets this as a maneuver if there is a U.S.-Iran ceasefire, and that is the Israelis don't get a regime change in Tehran, but Israel does get an expansion of its space, of its occupation, if you will. We have seen this in Gaza. Well, the same thing's happening in Lebanon.
10: A teenager arrested in connection with a fatal assault in Dublin city centre has been released without charge. The male juvenile, who's in his mid-teens, was arrested in connection with the fatal stabbing of 21-year-old Kayhan Balogun on Clarendon Street in the early hours of June 1st. Gardaí say a file will now be prepared for the Director of Public Prosecutions and the investigation remains ongoing. The board of the Rotunda Hospital in Dublin says it wants to resolve an issue relating to consultants on public-only contracts for the common good of all patients. It follows a board meeting yesterday during which it discussed its decision to continue allowing private practice for public-only consultants. The board says it has requested a meeting with the Health Minister to explain the rationale behind their decision. Dr. Peter Boylan, the former master of the National Maternity Hospital, says the Australian system may be worth examining.
12: The Australian system strikes me as being one of the best, where everybody is insured and consultants can decide themselves how much time they want to work in the public and how much time they want in the private sector. And it works extremely well. And that's one of the reasons why most of our graduates end up down in Perth and places.
10: Police are investigating a suspected racially motivated arson attack in North Belfast. Emergency services were called to an old gospel hall on the Shankill Road shortly before 3 a.m. this morning, where police say the roof of a vacant building was deliberately set alight, leaving it completely destroyed. The site had recently been purchased by business owners planning to bring jobs to the local area. Detectives are appealing for witnesses. DUP representatives say they will seek answers from the PSNI over the handling of protests and counter-protests in the village of Scarva in County Down today. They claim a significant police presence caused disruption for residents and increased tensions within the village, despite the event passing away without any major incidents. The party also wants clarification on alleged breaches of parade regulations. The DUP has praised local councillors and community members for helping to maintain calm. And the so-called Queen of the Irish Circus has died at the age of 71. Marion Fawcett was the face of Ireland's oldest family-run circus for decades. Ellen Butler reports.
13: Marion Fawcett was born into the circus life, appearing on a basket on top of an elephant as an 18-month-old. Her great-grandfather George founded the business in 1888, and in the intervening years, Marion and her family toured every town and village in the country. In the 70s, she left the circus to pursue a singing career and went on to represent Ireland in the 1981 Eurovision as part of the pop trio Sheba. Crazy, crazy. Marion had since become the face of Fawcett's as its ringmistress. Her family confirmed she passed away yesterday, describing her as a shining star who was very much part of the day-to-day running of the circus. In a statement, they say their performances at Tramore Racecourse today have been cancelled, but say Marion's final wish was for the show to go on tomorrow at 2 p.m. with an additional performance at 5 p.m.
10: And that's your latest news update at 6:04.
14: And in sport, the Leinster hurling final is just getting underway between Galway and Dublin. Dublin have made two late changes, with Brendan Kenny replacing All-Star forward Keane O'Sullivan, while Owen O'Donnell is replaced by Conor McHugh. Rory Burke has come in for Gavin Lee for Galway just ahead of throw-in. Galway are hoping to be crowned Leinster champions for the first time since 2018, while Dublin haven't lifted the O'Keefe Cup since 2013. Laois have secured a return to the Leinster Championship. The Division 2 league champions have beaten their neighbours Carlow by 127-118 in the Joe McDonagh Cup final. Killian Dunn scored 1-6 for the O'Moores as they bounced back from losing last year's final. Sligo and Wexford have both booked their spots in the quarter-final draw for the Tailteann Cup. Wexford withstood a second-half fight-back to see off Leitrim in the end by 20 points to 112, while Sligo were 2-16 to 16-point winners over London. Fermanagh had 20 points to spare over New York in the preliminary quarter-final. Cork have opened up their All-Ireland Senior Camogie Championship campaign with a win. They've beaten Galway in a repeat of last year's decider by 18 points to 18, while Dublin ran out 18 points to 8 winners against Wexford in Group 2. A hat-trick from Amy Macken has helped Armagh to overcome Cork by 4 goals and 10 points to 19 in the All-Ireland Ladies Football Championship. The Bulls are the first team into this year's United Rugby Championship final. They've beaten the 2024 winners Glasgow 22 points to 21 in the first of the semi-finals. A Rico Ioane try has Leinster leading 7-0 against the Stormers at the Aviva. That try was converted by Sam Prendergast. Mira Andreeva has won her maiden Grand Slam tennis title. The teenager has beaten the qualifier Mia Walinsky in straight sets in the French Open finals 6-3, 6-2. Andreeva is the youngest winner at Roland Garros since Monica Seles back in 1992. Former Manchester City boss Pep Guardiola has confirmed he'll be taking a break from management and says he does not yet know his next move. Speaking for the first time since leaving the Premier League club this summer, he's also dismissed speculation linking him with a national team role. Christmas Day has handed Aidan O'Brien a 12th win in the Epsom Derby. Ronan Whelan was on board the 7-1 shot and became the 9th different jockey to win the Derby for the Ballydoyle Handler. And that's your news and sport. I'm Will O'Callaghan. It's now 6:06.
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2: I'm never going to go to Venice. 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
2: What about the odd hake?
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